That is Ricky Lee Jones. Chucky's in Love on 994RO. I think I've asked a question. Who was Chucky? And was there any relation to Chuck E. Cheese? But no, definitely not. In fact, I know the story. I got the story. Ricky Lee Jones and her lover at the time, and also another songwriter, Tom Waits, they spent a lot of time hanging out with their friend Chucky Weiss at a seedy Tropicana motel in Los Angeles. Eventually, Weiss, affectionately known as Chucky, disappeared. Later, Weiss called the apartment where Jones and Waits lived, and when Waits took the call, Weiss explained that he was in Denver and that he had moved there because he had fallen in love with a cousin there. What? Wait? Okay. When Waits hung up the phone, he announced to Jones, Chucky's in love. And there borns a song. That is that song. That is the history of it. Hey, it's Luke here. This is CQ Lifestyle. Thanks to Doblo. It's got some tech talk coming your way shortly, as well as music from Cliff Richard, Lady A, and you too. Here's the Supremes now.

It's all about life in central Queensland every Saturday morning. CQ Lifestyle. Thanks to Doblo's, with the biggest range of fruit and veggies in Australia. On the talk of central Queensland, 994 RO.

0: 4RO, CQ Lifestyle, thanks to Dobbos. During the week, we had Jason drop in for some tech talk and talking about the Windows 10 upgrade to 11, which is something that you'd think everybody by now has surely done.
1: No.
2: Oh, really?
1: Oh, all sorts of people coming in. They're like, oh, no, it's always worked. It's smooth. I don't want to upgrade. I like it. I'd like to debunk a myth about it. So a lot of people come in and there's actually IT guys who are saying that, you know, stay with Windows 10, it's not a problem, you just got to have really good antivirus.
2: Yeah, right.
1: That's a myth. Mm. So you've got a modern car, I'm gathering.
2: Yep.
1: And you know that underneath the dash there's this little plug that they plug a computer into if there's something wrong, and it tells them all the error codes and those sorts of things, and they can, you know, put a witch's hat on their head and go, ooh, I've figured out the problem. So computers are like that. Computer have this little plug-in tool. It's called Defender, or the Defender engine, and it's part of Windows, and it was part of the Windows in Windows 10. And when you plug into that engine, it allows antivirus programs to do more than just virus scans and those sorts of things. It allows them to protect you on the internet and on emails. Now, if we wind the clock back, it's a few years, and I don't know the exact time, but the UK health system was hacked. And when it was hacked, the UK Health decided to hold Microsoft responsible for the hack, and they argued that Microsoft owns the operating system, that they only really lease it to you, and that under that proviso, if there's problems with the operating system that aren't keeping you safe, that therefore it's Microsoft's fault that the Windows updates didn't happen. Now, of course, it went to court, and the UK Health Department won. Microsoft at the time went, yeah, this is no good. You know, we're allowing people to say no. Do you want to wish to update your computer? No.
2: That's right.
1: Yeah. So at the time, this is when Microsoft decided to go, we're just going to make it mandatory. So out come an update, and all of a sudden we ended up with patch and update Tuesdays. So here in Australia, it was a Tuesday that all the patches would come out, and our phones would ring when something broke because a patch caused an issue.
2: Sure.
1: And so Microsoft decided that it was too risky, that since in a court, the courts had found that they were responsible to keep their server, they made it so it was an automatic upgrade. Now, coming into Windows 11, you know, a lot of people are out there saying, you know, Microsoft discontinued support of Windows 10 primarily because they wanted to sell Windows 11. Well, the only problem with that theory is they didn't sell Windows 11. They gave it to you. The real reason there was that Windows 11 has got an AI-based infrastructure. You know, you can use AI-based hardware, and the operating system has AI built through it. And this helps with security because a lot of the viruses and the hacks we're getting now are AI-based. And so, you know, in order to fight AI, we use AI. It's a so we're getting a lot of clients who are coming in at the moment, and they're saying, oh, look, I want to use Windows 10 and I don't want to go away from it. And I was told as long as I buy a really good antivirus system. The problem is in Windows 10, the Defender engine that you plug your antivirus into to make it do its job isn't being updated by Microsoft anymore.
2: Right.
1: So the real problem is it's not protecting you. Now, there are ways that Microsoft will sell you those updates. So you can enter into agreements where you have a Microsoft 365 license or an enterprise license where they will sell you continued support for another year. But that's not most people. So most people are coming in at the moment saying, look, I just want to stay with Windows 10. There's lots of them. And we have to explain to them, you know, that really that's not the best of ideas. Because right now that Defender engine is not being updated, and your antivirus can't do a full job unless you update.
2: It's interesting, isn't it? And I guess you'd see both sides of this, and I'm sure you are. You yourself are one side of it. There's people obviously get really excited about technology, and they're there lining up every time something new comes out. And then there's the people who are scared of technology and still have got their old flip phone.
1: You know, Eddie Izzard has this line that he talks about computers on stage, and he says he has techno joy. You know, he has everything. Oh, I got something new, and it's all good. And he talks about out than the people who are, you know, technophobic, you know, they don't want to move forward and they don't like change. And I guess change is the problem. You know, we are working a lot with people who are moving to Windows 11. And Windows 11 isn't a big change from Windows 10, but to some people it is a change, and that's hard. Our Freedesk team at the moment have a lot of people coming in every day sitting down, can you just show me how to do this? Can you show me how to do that? Can you explain to me why I should make these changes? So we're seeing lots and lots of it. I personally, my advice to most people would be, yes, you do need to make the change to Windows 11 and make sure that you have good security systems. I mean, our latest security system, so we call it IIS, IIS Internet Security. So it's normal security plus internet and email. It has what's called containment, means if you run something that is harmful, it runs it in a separate memory space.
2: Okay.
1: We've increased ours at the moment. So IIS is, I think it's $99 a year, and we actually will send you a text message if your computer is reporting issues. It's the next level that we've taken in order to meet that market. But once again, you know, for us to install our IIS on a Windows 10, we've actually got a profile at the moment set up in our Dataverse that we actually have to go in, and only Windows 10 machines it'll look after. And I have to say, I'm a little nervous about it, because I know that, you know, whilst we're doing a great job of managing those and sending messages, without that Defender engine being updated, we're really at this point in time thinking about we're just going to discontinue that service.
2: Okay. All right. If people want more advice on this, how do they go about it?
1: Look, they can call either store on 0749 111 300, come and see us at the Rockhampton office on 174 Musgrave Street, or in the Cedar Park Shopping Village in Yeppoon. Come in, talk to us about your antivirus, your concerns with Windows 10, why you want to stay with it. Let us talk you around all that. And a lot of these machines, they're a free upgrade, and there is really no reason not to move other than the fear of change.
0: That is Jason from iAssist on 994RO.
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0: It's you two, Everlasting Love on 994RO, and we'll give you the chance to win tickets to Everly Brothers and Friends and Roy Orbison live at the Pilbeam Theatre this August. 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

0: coming to 11 o'clock here on 994 RO as we get your day started on this Saturday morning on CQ Lifestyle, thanks to Doblo's. We got all the latest news, sport and weather next. Then after 11, we're going to talk a little bit of history with Phil Hall.
1: Wheels are everywhere, on the streets, in songs. 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And there's the one we spin each morning on 4RO, thanks to Harvey Norman Electrical and Computers. Where would we be without the wheel? And what would we do without the 4RO Wonder Wheel? Thanks to Harvey Norman Electrical and Computers on the talk of Central Queensland, 994RO.
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7: Hi there, Alana McIntyre here with the latest. The Energy Minister says we need housing policies for the long term as auction clearance rates plummet. Some experts are raising fears for first home buyers, with more people being pushed to the cheaper stock and rents in some areas increasing. But Chris Bowen says the latest changes to negative gearing and capital gains tax are giving people a fair shot.
8: Hence, we have delivered real change. Now, not every first home buyer is in an opportunity to take that offer up straight away. They're out looking at houses. But over time, first home buyers need better shots.
7: We're seeing delays across the country this morning at airports, and not just because of the air traffic control staff shortage. Online check-in is down for Virgin across the country for both domestic and international travellers. Jake Colajasny has been identified as the Geelong player at the centre of the AFL concussion waiver scandal. The 30-year-old defender says he's disappointed that his medical history has been made public. A powerful cold front is sweeping the nation. Intense rain and storms are moving through WA at the moment, and they'll hit SA and then inland parts of New South Wales later this weekend. And today is the first day of the ECCA in Brisbane. About 500,000 people are set to head there over the next 9 days.
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7: In NRL, the Roosters are level with the Panthers after coming from behind to beat the Bulldogs 20-18 last night. Canterbury coach Cam Ciraldo says he's disappointed in the result, but not their effort.
9: No, not disappointed in the effort. I thought the effort was there. We had to defend a lot of trial line defence and defend it for long periods. Due to ourselves, doing it to ourselves. So proud of the effort, but we can be a lot better execution-wise.
7: Penrith lock Isaiah Yeo has sustained a potentially season-ending pec injury during their 28-12 loss to the Warriors. And in the AFL, the Hawks recorded a 67-point loss to the Lions.
1: 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Navigating the legal landscape. How they help. Grant and Simpson Lawyers.
0: Sunny today, top of 27 in Rockhampton. Yeppoon is 23, Gladstone 25, and Billawilla 28, with tomorrow being also a sunny day and tops in the mid-20s.
1: It's all about life in Central Queensland every Saturday morning. CQ Lifestyle. Thanks to Doblo's, with the biggest range of fruit and veggies in Australia. On the talk of Central Queensland, 994 RO.

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This is CQ Lifestyle. Thanks to Doblo's, keeping CQ healthy. Hope you're well today. Lovely day today. What a sunny 27 degrees. Beautiful. In fact, looking at the forecast into next week, there are some days could be pushing 30, which is wild. It's like August. That doesn't make sense to me. Am I looking forward to that? I don't know. Coming up, though, we're going to talk a bit of history with Phil Hoare from Tide Safari Walking Tours. And I've got some music from Billy Thorpe, some Queen, and right now this is In Excess.

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Tell us about it as we explore all aspects of life in central Queensland. CQ Lifestyle. Thanks to Doblo's. 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

you got blood on your face. A big disgrace, waving your banner all over the place. We

0: CQ Lifestyle, thanks to Doblo's and 994RO, the Talk of Central Queensland. And we're going to talk history now with Phil Hoare from Time Safari Walking Tours. Mate.
1: Yeah, so we're going to talk about Berlin and the Second World War. And how does that link to Rockhampton?
0: Pretty central place during the Second World War, I imagine.
1: It is. Yeah, kind of. There's in Berlin, there's the Commonwealth Grave Cemetery, because a lot of Commonwealth soldiers died around the Germany, and a lot of them would get buried in the Commonwealth Graves Cemetery in Berlin. And I went, oh, I wonder if there's any lads from Rockhampton. Yes, there is. So the first guy we're talking about is Flight Sergeant John Monash. And he was a rear gunner on one of the Lancasters. And if you've ever seen pictures of G for George, that giant four-engine Lancaster bomber that's sitting in the Australian War Memorial, you kind of have an idea of the planes we're talking about.
0: Yes.
1: G for George, of course, has a very strong link to Rockhampton. The pilot was from Rockhampton. He was the rear gunner. And I have to say, going through the statistics, you don't want to be a rear gunner on those.
0: No.
1: Because a lot of these planes, you'd see half of them survive, half of them died. And the ones that survive are the guys at the front. They can get out of the plane easily. It's the guys at the back who have got to go through all the damage and the fire, and there's one door and it's at the front.
0: Yeah.
1: Or they just don't even hear to get out. So they're just sitting facing the other way. So they have no idea what's going on. So
0: yeah. You're really at the...
1: the rear end.
0: I wanted to use another word, but I didn't think I should.
1: Yes. this is public radio. Must have standards. He went to Rockhampton School. He was born in 1921. He joined the 460 Squadron, and that's the mighty 460 Squadron that so many Australian lads flew in. He went to Rockhampton High between 1934 and 1938. His job before the war was a warehouse packer. So he joins the war quite early on, actually. Now he's 21 in 23rd of August 1943, where the RAAF is bombing Berlin.
0: Yeah.
1: And it looks like at some point he gets shot down. Now it took off. He was in Lancaster ED-421. That took off from England around 8:55 p.m. Now nothing's ever heard of them again. And we only really know what happened when the bodies kind of show up, that it's assumed that they got shot down somewhere over Berlin, just flak or a German fighter pilot or something. But again, the pilot survived, but everybody at the back of the plane did not.
0: Wow, so young.
1: It is kind of crazy.
0: Wild.
1: And he'd been doing this for 2 years, so he must have been on... because they were almost doing a mission a night at one point.
0: Yeah.
1: So, you know, if you watch any of these movies with the Americans, you know, I think they did 20 missions. They had to survive 20 missions and then they got to go home. Not the Commonwealth lads. They were in it till the end.
0: You do it until we're done.
1: Yeah, pretty much. And
0: or your luck runs out.
1: Yeah, and a lot of their lucks ran out. Yeah. Now, the other one is Francis John Geddes. He was also born in 1921 and he was on... Another Lancaster ME-640 of 625 Squadron, which was actually a British squadron, not an Australian squadron. And you saw that a lot. There was a lot of Australian lads that just showed up in planes, you know, and again, another rear gunner. So, don't be a rear gunner in these jobs. June 1942 until 16th of August 1944. So, again, 2 years he'd been doing this. He was flying from England to bomb a site in Poland because Germany had taken over Poland and a lot of their factories were there that they were making a lot of war stuff. So, they're trying to bomb these factories. And again, we're just assuming he got shot down by flak.
0: Yeah.
1: And this time they only found out when the bodies washed ashore.
0: Oh.
1: So they must have been shot down over like one of the many lakes or the northern Atlantic or something. So again, and our final one is Flight Sergeant John David West. And again, another rear gunner.
0: Oh, gosh.
1: That's terrible.
0: That is the worst role. If you're assigned to that, you don't want to do that.
1: No, not at all. But he's not from Rockhampton. He's from Mount Morgan.
0: Oh, right.
1: So, again, and a lot of Australian lads were going to Canada doing the training for these bomber crews and then just filling in spaces wherever they needed to. Now, he went down around the 24th or 25th of March 1944, again bombing Berlin. Now, on this one mission, they just shows you the numbers. They sent 810 of these bombers. 810.
0: I didn't think they'd have that many, you know? It's crazy.
1: So think of a Boeing 747 Now imagine 800 of them.
0: Honestly, they're basically held together with like sticky tape and good vibes, though, for the
1: Some
0: most
1: of them,
0: part back
1: yeah,
0: then.
1: Yeah, you especially know? The early ones.
0: The
1: yeah.
0: Air Force was still very young.
1: Yeah, and to just show you how dangerous this was, of the 810 they sent, they lost 72.
0: Yes.
1: That's a massive percentage. And very deliberately, the British were going at night because it's going to be easier at night. You can't be seen as easily. It was the Americans who went, we can do it in the day. And their numbers were even worse because they were doing it during the day. Yeah. All the gunners on the ground could see them. All the fighter pilots could see them. Didn't need any special equipment for night fighting.
0: Yeah.
1: But they just refused, going, no, we'll do the day. You guys can have the night. And the British were like, oh, thank you.
0: Yeah, yeah. So I wonder how many also of those that were lost were also just because they're flying at night, which is inherently more dangerous.
1: Yeah.
0: Particularly back then with the navigation equipment was nowhere near as good.
1: Especially if your navigation equipment got damaged, which is very easy to do, or, you know, your navigator got injured, which, again, very easy to happen. It's just ridiculous how crazy, you know, and yet off they went.
0: That's what they did. That's what happened. I wonder if anyone is related to those people.
1: Well, that's what I was thinking as well, because, a lot of people back then had big families. So, it's very rare to have a single child family back then. So there might still be out there some brothers and sisters or nieces and nephews.
0: Yeah, grandkids and et cetera, et cetera. If anyone, please get in contact. We'd always love to hear those stories. Thank you to Phil Hoare from Time Safari Walking Tours, talking history, and we'll do that again during the week. He is here 3 days a week, Monday, Wednesday and Friday.
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3: It's expected to be a dangerous bushfire season. Hotter temperatures and below average rainfall are forecast across much of central Queensland over the coming months.
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0: most people I know think them are crazy, and that's also the name of that song. It's Billy Thorpe on 994 RO, and the continuous school team's back today. We always love that. Bit of footy action from 1 o'clock with the school service of the game between Melbourne Storm and the Manly Sea Eagles, and that's coming direct from Perth. But they'll give you score updates on that one, plus the doubleheader this evening, the Dolphins taking on the Broncos at Suncorp, and then the Rabbitohs against the Eels from Allianz Stadium. And tomorrow, school service between the Raiders and the Knights, and a full game call of the St. George Illawarra Dragons going head-to-head with the Cronulla Sharks, which is a bit of a local derby there. That's from Jubilee Stadium in Sydney. That's going to be huge. And we are getting towards the back end of the season. Only, you know, not too many rounds left to go. So don't miss all the action with the Katiwa school team. Thanks to Coco Brew, NRG Industrial, ARB Rockhampton, all weekend long here on 4R.
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1: So 94RO, good morning. It is nearly midday, so I'm going to have to say goodbye now. Thank you for your company this morning. I'll be back on Monday, but I'll be back on Monday morning. I'm going to be doing the Boodles Big Breakfast, so up nice and early for me. But I look forward to it. It'll be good fun, and I hope to talk to you then, or at least talk to you at some point in the future. But you take care of yourself. Have a great weekend, okay? Enjoy yourself. Don't do anything I probably would do. And I'll talk to you later. Bye.
0: 4RO's Clash of the Chords. Thanks to Antonio's Express. It's for people who want a slice of the action. For those who work for a crust. It's a competition for listeners who need the challenge. And it's not about the dough. No, it's about the Antonio's Pizza Prize each week. Just vote for the song that's topping the other. So if you want a pizza the excitement, join 4RO's Clash of the Chords. Thanks to Antonio's Express. Pizza, pasta, ribs in Musgrave Street.
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8: Hi there, Alana McIntyre here with the latest. Australians hoping to fly today can expect delays due to an air traffic control staff shortage, and online check-in is down for Virgin across the country for both domestic and international travellers. Passengers planning to fly out of Sydney have been told to expect delays of at least an hour. Jake Colajasny says he's disappointed his private medical history has been made public after it was revealed he's the Geelong player at the centre of a secret concussion deal. The AFL has issued Geelong a please explain letter, and former AFL players are demanding transparency on exactly what happened. Geelong CEO Steve Hocking has denied the player was pressured into making a deal.
9: I take responsibility for the fact that we didn't lodge it with the AFL and the PA.
8: The defender says he participated fully in the AFL's independent concussion panel process and was comfortable with the outcome. A 17-year-old has been charged in Victoria, accused of leaving notes on shops around Melbourne and regional areas, telling the shop owners to call the commission. The notes referring to the cartel targeting businesses with firebombings linked to organised crime figures. A judge in the US has called Meta a public nuisance, saying the social media giant that owns Instagram and Facebook is fueling a youth mental health crisis. And a powerful cold front is moving over southern Australia. It's it's bringing lots of rain and windy conditions to WA and South Australia today. That wet weather will hit inland parts of New South Wales later this weekend.
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8: Well, the Roosters have survived a scare to beat the Bulldogs 20-18. The Dogs scoring 3 tries in 11 minutes. Canterbury coach Cam Seraldo says the loss wasn't due to lack of trying.
10: I thought considering how poorly we played in the first half, it was a pretty good sign that was only 8-2. So the boys had a lot of confidence out of that. Just needed to be a bit more direct and aggressive with our attack.
8: The Warriors defeated the Panthers 28-12.
0: 4RO weather for Rockhampton and Central Queensland. 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
1: Sunny today, top of 27 in Rockhampton. Yeppoon is 23, Gladstone 25, and Billawilla 28, with tomorrow being also a sunny day and tops in the mid-20s.
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So he starts to roam the streets at night, and he learns how to steal, and he learns how to fight in the ghetto. 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

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She make me feel so good. 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

0: It's the best time of the year in CQ. The sun is shining, the temp is perfect. But as we know, there's always something happening with the weather. And no one knows that better than Central Queensland's favourite weatherman, Mike Griffin. Don't miss the updates on Friday morning thanks to Thinkwater as we check the weather that's affecting us and find out what's happening on the water. 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
2: I'm John Fabris. More delays at Sydney Airport today is having knock-on ramifications for travellers across Australia. Airlines for Australia and New Zealand, Stephen Beckett, questions why the problem persists.
3: We've just had 3 days in a row where Air Services Australia has not been able to roster enough people in the air traffic control centres. Today, there's more than 150 flights impacted.
2: SA's confirmed another 28 wild cases of H5 bird flu, including from the Limestone Coast and Kangaroo Island, raising the state's total to 147. WA's BHP export terminal in Port Hedland's facing more worker industrial action this weekend. A two-day strike over wages. And half of England and all of Wales is now officially in drought. July was the driest on record for England, where farmers such as John Pawsey are having to adapt.
4: We've now had 3 dry springs in a row. We probably just have to accept that that is going to happen and change our rotations accordingly.
1: First wash free. 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
5: The Panthers Delta pre-finals reality check in a 28-12 loss to the Warriors. Coach Ivan Cleary admitting they paid the price for a poor start against a red-hot Wasps.
6: They started really well and kept the foot on the gas there, especially through the first half. Having a great season and definitely going to be a handful as the year goes on.
5: While the Roosters notched a 20-18 victory over the Bulldogs. NRL action heads west this afternoon where the Storm meets rivals Manly in front of a sold-out crowd in Perth. Switching codes, Melbourne about to lock horns with AFL latterly. Leaders Fremantle at the MCG. Meantime, Jake Collegiasny's been revealed as a Cats player at the centre of a secret concussion deal. AFL Commission Chair Craig Drummond, who was Geelong president when the deal was signed, has apologised for the club's mistakes. He says while Collegiasny agreed to the deal, the club went too far by including a waiver and it's now been removed. And Bangladesh has crumbled to just 54 in its second knock in the 3-day test in the top end. The Aussie 11 winning by an innings and 38 runs. That's I'm Harrison Freed.
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10: 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See?

0: I'm ready to go out there and play for you, and I never played first grade football, so unbelievable.
1: That's a bit far.
0: I'm trying to give him a rap and saying that he's rallying the state.
2: Mate,
0: because unlike you Queenslanders.
2: You're trying to give yourself a rap.
0: What about you Queenslanders? Oh, you blokes don't get Origin. Well, you blokes don't know how to win at Suncorp Stadium. Yeah. Will you agree with that, Gal?
3: Yeah. I would agree with that, that's for sure, but mate,
2: you had gout.
3: What you just tossed up was ridiculous.
2: He's not on your team, Levy.
0: I'm saying, the point I'm trying to make is people listening to him will want to fall in line with him and say, right, let's support the team, unlike the knuckleheads who keep giving it to the New South Wales Origin.
3: Absolutely. We're way too far.
1: You weren't putting a joke.
0: Shut up, you idiots. Hey, Matt, before you go, have you thought about bringing the afro back?
4: Mate, I'm 45. I'm getting a little bit too old for that. But, I don't know. I said I was joking with Nathan a couple of years ago that if we win 3-0, I'll grow up for the next series. So maybe I could put something on the line there for the boys to get after it.
0: Good on you, mate. Thanks for joining us, Matt. Congratulations. I'm not going to play. I'll just support you, okay?
4: Thank you, boys. Anytime. Thank you.
0: See you, mate. Well done.
3: Are you sure, Levy?
0: Matt King, the New South Wales Origin coach. Jeez, you try and give a bloke a rap.
2: Isn't he impressive? I don't know him, and I haven't really heard him speak before, but, geez, he's impressive.
3: Yeah. That was pretty good, wasn't it? Like, honestly, he got me...
2: Do you want to play?
3: Oh, mate, I can't play, obviously. Well, but, mate, you got me pretty fired up. That was unreal.
0: I said to Piggy and MG this week, the thing that impresses me the most about Matt King is during the Origin series when Laurie Daly was copping it, he was the first bloke to stand up and defend loss. Mm. And that's what you want from a New South Wales Origin coach, someone who's prepared to stare down the criticism and say, oh, we're not going to cop that.
3: 100%.
0: And that's what we need.
3: Stand toe-to-toe with your mates, 100%. That's what Origin is all about. And you heard him talk there. When I asked about the pressure, he answered that question. He said, well, I've seen it with Loz. I know what it's like. So, and on the other end of it, there's something very, very special, which I don't understand what he means there. So, mate, he sounds like he's ready. He sounds pumped up. I can't wait. Yeah, I'll tell you what. He couldn't be getting out at a better time, too. We've got some really good young players coming through. Mate, I would love this. Could you imagine a dynasty for New South Wales? Imagine you, Blake. You'd be whinging like
2: Yeah, but sucks. You're just imagining it was real when you were playing for New South Wales.
0: We're off to a break. Back with more.
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0: Boys, I support Queensland, but Matt King should run for PM off the back of that. From Garbo to this, the Blues are in good hands from Greg. There's a lot of people that have been quite taken by what he's had to say. So good luck to him. He's saying all the right things, and we obviously

0: Yes, it's an oldie but a goodie from the Robertson brothers. Around the grounds, Bulldogs 24, Cowboys 6, second half underway, NRLW 24-6. 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A break, back with more.
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0: 131873, the number. A lot of people wanting to help you, Gal, given you're in excruciating pain with this ulcer stemming from the oversized filling that you've had. I can't tell you how many people have emailed and text saying, WD-40, that'll fix it.
10: Levy, do you think we could... This is, I think, going to be a test of the strength of our bond here between the four of us.
0: Mm.
10: Given the fact that Gal's unwell, he's supposed to do the sideline tonight when we're calling. Do you think Piggy might put his hand up and say, look, you're unwell, Gal, I feel for you. You go home, fix your problem, and you do it.
11: I've got an appointment.
12: Piggy,
10: So that's a no.
11: Kill.
0: We've just broken new ground. I've had to dump Piggy. He said a naughty word.
11: Yeah. I'll just get there. Apologies.
0: Yeah, you know what? Mm. We carpooled to the footy last night, and if memory serves me correct, Piggy, didn't you order 12 bottles of red wine to be delivered to your place?
11: I did last night.
12: Did you get them last night?
11: Well, I get them from, we don't have any... sponsors, do we?
0: Just Jack
10: I'm sure
0: Daniels.
10: We do have a look.
11: No, we
10: don't
11: have Jack Daniels, but no, from Dan Murphy's. And yeah. I love just, it's so practical because you just get online, order, and within an hour it's delivered to you.
12: How many did you go through last night?
11: None.
12: Oh, okay.
10: How many did you go through?
12: That's a night.
11: None.
10: Does she drink like before she goes to bed with you? It'd be a good idea.
11: She'd have to, wouldn't she?
10: Probably three bottles. All right, there you go.
11: Come on.
0: 131873. Glenn's in Brighton. Hey, Glenn.
13: Hey, guys. Hey, when I was in Cambodia, I had a tooth pulled out. They didn't have anaesthetic. We're on a surf camp. I had a tooth infection, and they put clove oil in my mouth with a tissue until it numbed it completely where I couldn't feel anything, and then they pulled it out with a plier. It was golden point, painful.
0: Thank you, Glenn. Thanks very much.
10: Why'd you hang up on Glenn?
0: Because he's the same dribbling idiot who rings up every week and
10: golden
0: complains
10: point,
0: about pick the score and the tab.
12: I've got another story about that. So when I was in the chair, they'd done a couple of x-rays, and they actually said,
10: they're expensive.
12: God, you got a, oh, they were. That's why it cost so much. They said, God, you've got a hard head. I said, how do you know? They said, have a look at your jaw. So they put up on the thing, my jaw, where my teeth were, had white lines all through it. She said, all those white lines are bone.
0: Oh,
12: so if you need to have this tooth pulled out, you're going to have surgery. We can't do it in the chair. There's too much bone there.
11: Really?
12: Yeah. Yeah,
0: wow.
12: Yeah.
10: These dentists need to toughen up.
0: You've done the right thing.
10: They're kidding themselves.
0: They don't miss you.
10: I think they have really upset you.
12: No, they haven't upset me.
10: Well, mate, you cost you $385.
11: Yeah, surely there's a discount because you've got to come back.
10: And you're a Cronulla legend.
12: Now, when I go back, they're not going to charge me if I see the same dentist, which is great.
0: All right, I've got to get to a break, boys. 131873, the number. Andrew, can you give old mate a ring back and just tell him to ring the tab, stop ringing us? Because we don't care. Thank you. We'll take a break, come back with more.
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0: Yes, Continuous Call Team. 24-10. Bulldogs lead the Cowboys. Piggy, I've worked with you for probably 13 or 14 years now. You've dropped an F-bomb on the air for the first time.
11: That was the first one, yeah. I think I was very relaxed and just enjoying myself.
12: Did it make it through? Did it go to air?
11: No, Levy saved it.
12: He's too good.
11: Straight onto the button.
10: It's a team player, Levy.
0: Well, if it goes to where Piggy gets in trouble and I get in trouble,
11: so
0: if it goes to where after I dump it, then it just Piggy gets in trouble. So I thought I'd cover both our backsides. Thank you very much. Was looking forward to watching my first NRL game in 4 years in Perth today. Why couldn't the weather have been more kind? It's raining cats and dogs and feels like 5 degrees in Perth. Well, Rod, we're going to check in with MG in about half an hour. He's over there to support the Perth Bears and the jersey unveil and the game coming up at 3 o'clock. So we'll get a check in on the conditions with MG. But thank you for letting us know. Sounds like it's pretty miserable weather wise. Mm. And afternoon, lads, just wanted to say about the Perth Bears jersey. It's like the Western Sydney Wanderers football jersey in the A-League. And last night's game as a Panthers supporter, it was disappointing and it's a worry for them that goes out for the rest of the year. Have a great afternoon. Look forward to listening. And Shane at Budrum's a fun man. He says, well, it sounds good, boys, that you're getting a bottle of Jack with your name on it, but Mark Daniels just doesn't have the same ring to it. Thank you, Shane. We are the Continuous Call Team.
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22: Hi, I'm Colin Boyce, Federal Member for Flynn. According to the Institute of Public Affairs, our region will be hit the hardest in Australia if it continues down the path of net zero by 2050. Over 16,000 jobs, or 24% of the workforce, in the electorate of Flynn will be put at risk due to these emissions targets which are destroying Australia's prosperity while lowering our standard of living. Enough is enough. I'm Colin Boyce, and it's time to put Australia first and ditch net zero. Authorised by Colin Boyce, LNP Gladstone.
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0: We will we'll keep an ear out from the Panthers for the very latest on Isaiah Yeo's pec injury. The coach said last night it didn't look great. James Tedesco, looks like he'll be back Thursday for Penrith after missing last night. And Satili Tupanua, hamstring injury. He was shattered and he felt the injury in the same spot as when he hurt the hamstring earlier this season. And Tamari Martin set to miss 2 to 4 weeks with a hamstring strain for the Warriors as well. We've got a break for some news. We'll come back with plenty more. That injury report for Deep Heat.
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3: Good afternoon, I'm Sarah Wiedersehen. The level of unpaid child support in Australia has been described by the federal government as utterly unacceptable. A combined $2 billion in outstanding payments is owed across the country. Senior Labor Minister Chris Bowen says steps are being taken to improve child support collection, including tougher restrictions on overseas travel for any parent owing more than $10,000.
24: So the message is simple. Don't be a deadbeat. Pay your fair share. Pay your child support. Parenting, whether the couple is still together or not, is a joint operation. And if you've got child support debt, pay it, or the government will make sure that you pay it.
3: Travellers across the country are facing delays for a third day amid a shortage of air traffic controllers at Sydney Airport. Federal Transport Minister Catherine King has issued a statement on the situation, saying Air Services Australia needs to do better at managing these disruptions. Ms King says her office has asked for an explanation. After nearly 2 years of the role being vacant, David Bratt has been confirmed as the new US ambassador to Australia. The Republican congressman was nominated by President Donald Trump in April and takes over from Caroline Kennedy, who left the role in 2024. Thailand's Prime Minister is pledging to introduce new firearms laws after a school shooting outside Bangkok. Authorities say a 14-year-old boy killed two of his grandparents at their home, shooting five teachers at his school before taking his own life. Anutin Chanvirakul says it's a distressing incident.
25: It's not caused by criminals. It is caused by an individual who had carried lots of pressures and tensions.
4: Federal police have charged two men and are searching for a third after intercepting a shipment of methamphetamine hidden in a gearbox. Officers facilitated a controlled delivery of the consignment, which they allege contained 13 kilos of the drug, to an address in Sydney's West yesterday. Parts of the country south are being put on alert for strong winds and heavy rain over coming days. A cold front, which has arrived in WA, is expected to push east towards South Australia, Victoria and inland New South Wales. The Weather Bureau's Sarah Scully says there is the possibility for snow early next week.
5: As we head into Monday, there may be some snow about the central and northern tablelands of New South Wales as well.
4: And the number of confirmed or presumed positive cases of H5 bird flu in Australia has now passed 200. In finance, one Australian dollar is buying around 70.6 US cents.
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4: In AFL action, the Dockers are ahead of the Demons in the second quarter, 50-32. Later, the Swans face the Power. Port Adelaide hoping to end a four-game losing streak. The Cats meet the Bombers and the Tigers challenge the Crows. In NRL, the news Blues coach says he's ready for the pressure of defending an Origin title. Matt King was officially unveiled as the state's next coach following Laurie Daly's resignation. He's told the Continuous Call team he's up for the challenge.
7: Pressure comes to all of us at some stage in our life, but the one thing that I know to be true more than anything else, that if you find a way to get through that pressure, there's only greatness on the other side of it.
4: Today's action gets underway next hour with the Sea Eagles against the Storm. Later, the Dolphins face the Broncos and the Eels challenge the Rabbitohs. That's the latest news and sport.
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28: Sunday this afternoon in Rockhampton, getting to a top of 27 degrees. Yeppoon 23, Gladstone 25, and Billawilla 28 degrees.
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5: Nice to be with us. Continuous Call Team on this Saturday. Mark Levy, Paul Gallen, Daryl Broman and Piggy Riddell. 131873 is the number. Just had a note, boys, or a message from one of our dear friends, Tommy Herschel, from Find Your Feet. Just off the back of our conversation with Danica around names, there's a story in the telly today about baby names, you know, girls and boys and gender-neutral names. And we were talking about the name Cove and Kit. Tommy says, Leaves, that was really uncomfortable. I've got a mate in the car. His son is called Cove and his mother is Katrina, but they call her Kit. Sorry, Tommy.
6: Is that why the bloke in the car spending time away from his family?
7: Hope you're well, Cove. I hope you're going good. And Kit,
6: do you know Cove and Kit?
8: Well, I do now. Just someone to say hello to him. Relax, we're only joking. We take the mickey out of each other and people on radio.
5: We do.
8: You relax.
5: We do. Mark, Daryl, Piggy and Gal, enjoying your great show. Just wanted to wish your good mate Gibbsy all the very best for his cancer battle ahead of him. Hopefully he can beat it just like Daryl did from Tony at Harvey Bay. And thank you, Tony. I'm glad you've raised it because, look, Andrew's more summed it up best when we spoke to him recently for our 40-year celebrations. He said, look, we're friendly rivals these days. Of course, Gibbsy and Andrew are on ABC and we're on 2GB. And look, all the radio stations are friendly rivals. Obviously, we're all competing for audience. We get all of that. But one thing we don't veer away from is the fact that we're all in this together. We're all in the great game of rugby league. And when one of our own falls on tough times, like you did, Daryl, with your cancer battle, we support one another. And on behalf of everybody in the game, we're all sending our best wishes and thoughts to Gibbsy. John Gibbs, a wonderful man. And he always pops in to say g'day and have a laugh with us. And we're all sending him our best wishes.
6: I've actually spoken to him a few times over the last week or so when he rang me and told me he'd been diagnosed with a blood cancer. Excuse me. And he got some tests done earlier this week, I think it was, and I had a non-Hodgkin's lymphoma. Now, he's got a Hodgkin's lymphoma, and there's obviously a difference, but I don't really know what it is. But he sounded pretty positive.
5: Good.
6: The diagnosis was probably a little bit better than he thought it may have been, but he's still got a battle ahead of him, and it's bloody hard, mate. Yeah. I mean, it was hard. Well, it was easier for me because mine was in the off-season of the footy. His was during this footy season. I'm not sure if he's still continuing to work for the ABC or not. I've got a feeling he might have pulled the pin for
9: this year. He was on the sideline with me on Sunday Tigers Eels, and I think maybe
6: that might have been his last day.
9: Maybe his last one.
6: I'm not sure, but you know what? I mean, he's been around a long time, Gibbo. Him and I sort of made the move originally when we left. I think we left UE to go to GB, I think, from memory. And I've been a mate of his for a long time, and he'll fight it. I think he's probably not hasn't been as lucky as me, but I think the signs are positive enough.
9: It's good.
6: You know, so good luck to you, mate. Yeah. He won't be listening, but good luck to you.
5: Well, we're all in his corner, that's for sure and certain. And we say that to anybody in the game who's struggling or needs some help. If there's anything we can do for him, we certainly will. And just to be there to support him through his cancer battle. 131873, the number. We might take another break. After this, we've had a call through from Keith. I want to have a quick chat to Keith, boys. I made mention of this yesterday. His son, Jacob Jones, I think I'm right in saying he's just completed his 50-hour treadmill challenge.
8: Tosh.
5: 50 hours on a treadmill to raise money for charity.
8: I ran for 1 hour on a treadmill on Thursday, and it was an Ultra G treadmill, which means it takes my weight off.
5: Wow.
8: 50 hours.
5: Well, we'll check in with we'll check in with Keith. I don't know whether he's got his son with him, but we'll check in with Keith after the break. He wanted to let us know how his young bloke's gone. So we'll do that after the break on the continuous call time.
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5: Continuous call team, 131873, the number. Hope you're enjoying your afternoon with us. We're certainly enjoying having your company. Keeping an eye on NRLW, and we've got a game getting underway in the next 10 minutes over in the west with Melbourne taking on the Manly Seagulls. So, Gal, you were just saying you did, what, an hour on a treadmill?
8: Yeah, so I'm obviously preparing for the Sydney Marathon. Done a road run. I obviously hurt my foot after the Mark Hughes Foundation walk, but did a road run on Monday and then hour on the treadmill on Thursday, but it's an Ultra G treadmill, which means it can actually take up to like 60% of your weight off. I ran at 90%, so probably about 10, 12 kilos down. So it's a whole lot easier, but mate, an hour is long enough. Let me tell you, 50 hours is an unbelievable effort.
5: Well, I caught up with three brothers yesterday, three or four brothers who are running 80 kilometres to raise $80,000 for 80 days of treatment. Their mum, who's battling brain cancer, inspirational what they're doing for their mum. And then I had a note from a gentleman by the name of Keith from Newcastle to alert me to what his young bloke was doing for the mental health charities, being at Lifeline and the Black Dog Institute, because two of his mates tragically took their own lives. And obviously, if you're struggling, you can reach out and get some help. 13 11 14 is the number for Lifeline. 50 hours on a treadmill. His young bloke's name is Jacob, but we've got Keith, his very proud father, no doubt, on the line with us now. Hey, Keith.
16: G'day, mate. How are you?
5: Very, very well. Most importantly, how did Jacob go and how's he feeling?
16: Mate, he went very well. He was struggling after about 5 hours, but he pushed on through and he actually didn't make the 50. He got to 45.
5: Geez, that's still an amazing achievement.
16: And then had to tag out. He was knackered.
5: Well,
16: absolutely knackered.
5: Well, Keith, that's amazing what he's done, and he's done it for a couple of his friends who I touched on, sadly took their own lives. You must be enormously proud of what he's been able to do, Jacob, because I think you wrote to me and said that Jacob suffered from his own mental health issues over the years, has he?
16: Yes, he has, mate, yeah. And we were very proud. We went and did some hours with him. Like we're fit. We're in our 50s and we're not very healthy and fit, but we jumped on the treadmills and we went along with him for the ride. But he was, he had his knees strapped. He was absolutely knackered, but he kept on pushing.
5: How can people donate if they want to just support and what he's done? Is there a website they can go to, or just to put in Jacob Jones for Lifeline Australia?
16: No, it's 50 hours for Kai and Jade at GoFundMe.
5: All right, 50 hours for Kai and Jade. Well, if our listeners can, I think I had a look earlier. He's had over 105 donations. He's just shy of the $10,000. Can you do me a favour, Keith? Pass on our congratulations from myself, from Gal, Big Man and Piggy, and just give him a big pat on the back, give him a big hug and say he's done something pretty remarkable for his two friends.
16: No worries. Thank you very much, fellas. And it's a privilege to talk to you. I've been listening to you for a long, long time. And I really appreciate you, Mark, saying something about it.
5: No, not at all, Keith. We love celebrating people that are doing remarkable things in the community because, as I say during the week, there's a lot of crap going on in the world at the moment and in this country. But when people do inspirational things like your young bloke and like those three brothers or the four brothers that are out there at the moment running from, I think, Bondi to Manly it was, they need to be celebrated, and it's all for a really important cause. I mean, we just had a note from Tommy Herschel, what he's doing with Find Your Feet. Mate, there's a lot of people who are struggling at the moment.
6: And there's so many great people out there doing stuff, isn't there?
5: Mm.
6: You know, people who probably don't even know some of these people, just getting out there and doing their bit, trying to raise some money. It's a great country here.
5: It certainly is. Good on you, Keith. Thanks for the call, mate. If people search Jacob Jones Lifeline, you'll be able to find the page to donate to as well. So that's probably the easiest way to do it. Jacob Jones Lifeline. Let's try and get him up to $10,000. He's about $8,500 at the moment. So we need $1,500. We'll get him up to $10,000 and it'll be his goal achieved. We'll take a break. You're listening to the Continuous Call team. Mark Levy, Paul Gallen, Daryl Broman and Mark Piggy Riddell. We'll get the boys' tips right after this. You're listening to the Continuous Call. Time.
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5: We'll get the boys' thoughts on this game. In fact, let's do it now. They're about to run out onto HBF Park in Perth. Melbourne and Manly are getting some shots through now. They're walking down their stairs and onto the stadium. It's like looking at Leichhardt Oval, just a steeper staircase. Piggy, who do you like in this one, Manly or Melbourne?
0: I like Melbourne. I think with Munster back, I tipped Melbourne, so I'm going to go with the Storm.
6: I've got no idea, but I'll tip Manly. I think Manly more settled.
5: Yeah,
8: I've gone Melbourne because of Piggy's reason. I think Howis back is he's a good player, mate. He's a really good player.
5: Yeah, so there's definitely some rain. There's some people there in ponchos, but at the moment it looks all right.
8: I was about to say, are you blind?
6: There's shadows.
8: It's sunny.
5: Well, there's people wearing ponchos. Why would they be wearing ponchos if it has been raining?
8: Just in case it rains.
6: You know why? Because they're Mexicans.
8: It's called preparation.
0: Mexicans.
5: West Australians, they Mexicans. And Tommy says, thank you so much, boys, for what you're doing and having a chat to Keith. I'm currently on the road driving to Old Bar for the Old Bar Pirates. They've put on a fundraiser for Find Your Feet. They put us on the front of their jerseys. The Dolby Devils did the same a month ago. They raised over $20,000. We're looking to do the same tonight. Rugby League in the Bush League is incredible. We've got a wonderful game full of beautiful people. Hear, hear, Tommy.
6: Beautiful,
5: hear, hear.
6: Tommy.
5: Thank you very much, Tommy. Just before we get to the news, I need to let you know what the judiciary report is doing as well. We do that, of course, for our mates at Bryden's Lawyers. And there were a few charges out of the games last night, which we might share with you after the news. I had it in front of me and I don't know what I've done with it. Preparation's everything, Levy. I had it in front of me. It's disappeared. Anyway, I'll do that after the news. And a reminder, coming up later this afternoon, we'll call a couple of the games, starting at 5:30, that match between the Broncos and the Dolphins. And then that'll be followed by the South Sydney Rabbitohs and the Parramatta Eels. I'll tell you what, Andrew's had all week to prepare for this wonderful show. What have I done with the charges? They've just disappeared on me. Anyway, we'll do that after the news. You'll listen to the Continuous Call Team. Gee whiz, it's a great show, isn't it? Going from strength to strength. 0460 873 873 to join in. You can give us a ring via the open line. Otherwise, you can shoot through an email, and there's a stack of those coming through as well. Jack Howarth is out today for the Storm. Ethan Bullimore's out for the Manly Sea Eagles, and we'll update the scores on that as we take you around the grounds for McDonald's as we celebrate Indigenous Round right across the National Rugby League over the next 2 weeks. News is next.
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2: Good afternoon, I'm Sarah Wiedersane. The federal government admits the price of fuel is more expensive than they'd like it to be. Prices have surged back above $2 a litre across parts of the country following the end of Labor's fuel excise discount. Energy Minister Chris Bowen says while prices are high, things could be worse.
3: Of course, petrol is more expensive than we'd like it to be because of the international crisis, but prices are about 50 cents less now than at the time that the government took the decision to halve the fuel excise.
2: Air Services Australia says roster constraints are to blame for a third day of delays at Sydney Airport. More than 150 flights have been impacted by a lack of air traffic controllers, throwing the commute for thousands of passengers across the country into disarray. Travellers are being advised to check with their individual airline to see if their flight has been affected. The Foreign Minister, Penny Wong, has welcomed the appointment of Republican Congressman David Bratt as the new US ambassador to Australia. In a statement, Senator Wong says Mr. Bratt will find Australia to be a warm host and good friends. She says we share his priorities of critical minerals, defence cooperation and partnership in the Indo-Pacific. School children across the country are preparing to walk out of classrooms in protest against Pauline Hanson and One Nation. The High School Anti-Capitalists is planning to stage demonstrations in capital cities on the 13th of August. One Nation Senator Sean Bell says some of the claims the group is making about the party are untrue.
7: When you start saying things like One Nation is fascist, you know, once you do that, you know, people feel justified in things like violence.
2: BHP workers in WA's Pilbara are striking again following weeks of negotiations with the mining company. Unions claim discussions over fairer pay and conditions have been progressing at a glacial pace. Electrical Trades Union Secretary Adam Woodage says the action at the Port Hedland terminal will cover the weekend.
9: Operators will be refusing to load any ships. So there's a workplace ban in place. Then come the start of business on Sunday morning, no worker from the ETU, AMW or the AWU will be going to work. So there's going to be a 24-hour strike.
2: Also making news, the Thai Prime Minister has vowed to introduce a new firearms control law after a teenager killed seven people at a high school and a home just outside Bangkok. And the Trump administration has been ordered to stop construction on a $400 million US ballroom at the White House. In finance, one Australian dollar is buying around 70.66 US cents.
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2: In the NRL, the Sea Eagles Storm clash is just underway. Melbourne hoping to end a three-game losing streak. Storm coach Craig Bellamy says he's focused on finishing the season well.
11: We need to keep preparing well and hopefully we can do a good job for the last four or five games. That's all, we're looking at performing well for the rest of the year and finishing on, a reasonable note.
2: Later, the Dolphins face the Broncos and the Eels challenge the Rabbitohs. In the AFL, the Dockers lead the Demons 80-78 in the third quarter. Next hour, the Swans face the Power. Then the Cats challenge the Bombers and the Crows meet the Tigers. Travis Head has won the Alan Border Medal for a second year running. The South Australian was honoured at a low-key awards night in Brisbane. And the Wallabies will take on Japan in Osaka tonight. That's news and sport.
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30: Sunny this afternoon in Rockhampton, getting to a top of 27 degrees. Yeppoon 23, Gladstone 25, and Billawilla 28 degrees.
1: 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Thanks to Cocoa Brew. It's for me. It's for you. It's Cocoa Brew. NRG Industrial. For all your

0: press the button, mate. She goes up any time of the day or night.
1: Yeah, pretty good, eh? That's a great one.
2: That's pretty good, mate.
3: Yeah. I like that.
2: And do you know what I find with them, with mine?
1: Yep.
2: It's quite noisy.
1: Really?
2: Is yours noisy or not?
4: Mine was. I WD-40'd it. Sweet now. Fine.
2: Oh, really?
4: Almost silent at the moment.
2: Okay, maybe I should do that.
3: Give it a crack. Hey, that's another good one. Thank you, Leon. We've got to get to a break. We'll come back with more in a sec. Round the grounds for McDonald's. 14-0. Manly leading Melbourne. 6 left in the first half. 14 blot. Manly over Melbourne. NRLW. Sharks 6. Titans 4. Continuous call time.
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3: Melbourne Storm in for a converted try. Manly 14, Melbourne 6. 14-6, Manly leading Melbourne as we take you around the grounds. 4.5 minutes left in the first half. While in the NRLW, Titans 8, Sharks 6. With 9 to play in the first half. Mark Levy, Paul Gallen, Daryl Bryman and Mark Piggy Riddell. Well, gents, it's a great celebration this weekend and it will continue next weekend. Piggy, we were at the footy last night. It was great to see Christine Arnoux performing at halftime. We saw the smoking and cultural ceremony prior to kick off because this weekend is the Indigenous round, a very important weekend to rugby league. We have a very proud Aboriginal and Torres Strait Islander population and playing a group and fraternity in the National Rugby League. These days, Tamana Tahu, great player in his day, is the Indigenous Rugby League legend and senior manager of Indigenous Pathways at the National Rugby League. I thought we'd check in with him. He's on the line. G'day, Tamana.
11: Hey, lads, how you doing?
3: Mate, very, very well. I'm sure you would agree, it's wonderful to celebrate all of the different cultures in rugby league. And I've got to admit, one of my favourite parts of this weekend, aside from all of the smoking ceremonies and cultural ceremonies, is the wonderful stories behind the jerseys that we're seeing on the players this weekend. It's a great celebration, isn't it, mate?
11: Yeah, it is a great celebration. I think, you know, a lot of the players within those clubs, you know, put a lot of work into the jersey, consult an artist, but also the boys would have and the females have, you know, telling the story about what nation they come from, and then also having, you know, Australians, you know, their teammates, you know, participating and wearing the jersey with pride, and they're going out there, and the jerseys are looking unreal at the moment.
4: Tamana, I've been wondering with the cultural ceremonies done pre-game. Obviously, they're not all exactly the same. Do they represent where the people come from? Is that the reason that they're a little bit different?
11: Hey, girl, yeah, it's the traditional owners of those lands. So, there is acknowledgement of the country, but when they're doing a welcome to country, it's usually the mob that are from that land. So, it's you know, it's also a bit of respect there to for the clubs, and the clubs, you know, do have good relationships within the footprints where the traditional owners are, and they've got a good relationship.
1: Hey, T, we've had a few Indigenous boys, ex-players. We had Johnny Simon, Ricky Walford during the week. Tinga came in as well, Nathan Blacklock. But we had a couple of cultural sessions where, as you've just mentioned, the guys all went through the story about, you know, the dragons and the whale, and that's their totem down there in our area on the south coast. And one of the big things, and I know I'm talking about the dragons here, but their major sponsor, Squadron Energy, they actually gave up their position on the front of the Dragons Indigenous jersey, and you'll be able to see that tomorrow and next week. I just thought we've come so far as a game, and it's a real show of solidarity that Squadron Energy gave up their position on the jersey.
11: Oh, well, yes, that's pretty big, yeah. It's the thing about Indigenous round this year is that Commissioner Megan Davis, who sits on the commission, she wanted to not only just highlight Indigenous round, the Indigenous plays and the culture, but also the unity side of it. And the thing is about it, what you just talked about with the Indigenous players, but also the combinations. Like, we think about the combinations back in the day, like Cliffy Lyons and Steve Menzies and Laurie Daly and Ricky Stewart. And the thing is about Indigenous round is about Australian history, and if we can share our game and our stories, you know, there's unity in it as well. And it's just so good that we have plays even like today there's combinations today with certain teams. But the thing about it, and I think, yeah, well, me and you, Piggy, we had a few combinations where you threw some triple cutout balls and I had to pick him off off my ankles, but, you know.
2: That's what you get from a hooker, mate. Hey, mate, is the number of Indigenous players in rugby league increasing as the years go by, or have you done any stats on that?
11: So we've got 11% within the men's, 12% within the women's, but you can also see in the NRLW that's about four coaches, head coaches, the Canberra coach, the Warriors coach, Newcastle Knights coach, and the Brisbane Broncos as well. So the thing is that, and it's 20% in the grassroots, so if you think about it, we're only like 3% of the population, but the numbers that we've got in the game and, you know, what rugby league has provided for in Indigenous people is, you know, unreal. And, yeah, you know, we've got to applaud the NRL for allowing that.
3: Tomato, one last one before you go, mate. We always talk this weekend about some of our favourite Indigenous players of years gone by. Piggy mentioned, you know, the likes of Nathan Blacklock. I'm sure you're nominated by plenty of people as their favourite Indigenous player of years gone by. What about for you, mate? Who did you look up to? Who was your favourite?
11: Laurie Daly was my favourite. I just loved the way he played. You know, he doesn't talk the way that he plays, but the thing is that he was a tough player. He was a centre. You know, he used to put the big hits on the big forwards in Origin, and, you know, I used to enjoy watching him. But also Andrew Walker, you know, he was a great player, like just so much ability.
3: Well, both great players.
1: He was unreal, Unc. Roosters.
3: I saw some highlights this week of, you know, we had Greg Inglis on the show last week, and there were some of his highlights. I think it might have been on Fox League or something this week. You forget how strong and how great he was. And, you know, he said to us last week, Tamana, that, you know, he watches the game these days and says, oh, no, I couldn't do that. But you watch the way in which he played, I reckon he'd still dominate in the current game. What do you reckon?
2: Yeah. Oh, mate, he's a freak. I mean, Arthur Beetson in my era, you know, he was before my time, but he was my idol, Arthur Beetson. I mean, what he did for rugby league was just enormous. Mm. You know, and mate, there's been littered through every year there's someone. They're just outstanding players. And the group they've got at the moment, I read something before about it, and it listed the names of all of them. The group playing currently in NRL of Indigenous players are just incredible athletes.
3: Something the game should be enormously proud of. Tamana, you're playing a very important role in all of that, mate. Thanks for joining us, and we'll continue to celebrate it this weekend and, of course, next weekend in the National Rugby League. Thanks so much.
11: Thanks for having me, lads.
3: Well done, buddy. Tamana Taho, one of the great rugby league men, and these days senior manager, Indigenous Pathways at the NRL. 14-12, Manly leading Melbourne. 15 seconds left first half. 14-12, Manly leading Melbourne. Continuous call time.
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3: Continuous call team, halftime 14-12, Manly leading Melbourne. Look, I'm going to run out of time here, so let me just acknowledge those that have called through and some of the texts that we've missed out on. Ian in Toowoomba, hands free. 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
2: Oh, yeah, that's good.
3: Anthony on the Central Coast, the 2GB app. I have it on all the time. Thank you to everybody that's phoned through. Gal, you've not got to nominate a winner.
4: Well, I'll tell you what I am doing. First of all, I'm claiming this as a success. It didn't start very well. You both ended me very early on, but it ended up okay.
3: It was good.
4: But now I'm going to go, okay, the air fryer, the reverse camera, or the mobile phone for me are the top three. I've got to pick one.
2: Okay.
4: I've probably got to go. I really want to go the reverse camera.
1: It's a nice pregnant pause there.
3: Listen, you're not announcing the Dally M.
4: I really want to go the reverse camera for my man in Miranda, but I'm going to have to go to the mobile phone. We all cannot live without the mobile phone, so my man with the mobile phone. But I think he's a Queenslander, wasn't he?
3: Yeah, that's okay.
4: Oh, no!
3: Well, he's won the Jack Daniels pack. You look, mate, you're back with the Queenslanders.
1: That's the first thing they've won this year.
3: Continuous call team.
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3: We've got the Saturday footy quiz. Thanks to Lowe's. We'll give you three questions over the next hour. Here's question number one. Name the new coach of the Blues. And what is his name? We spoke to him earlier this week. Who is the new coach of the New South Wales Blues? Jot that down. There's two more questions and answers to come. Once you've got all three, you can give us a buzz on 1-300-722-873. First caller through with the three correct answers wins the $150 Lowe's digital gift card. Lowe's menswear, great range, great value. Value and great service. Name the new coach of the Blues. Two more questions. We'll do that over the next hour. 14 to 12, Manly leading Melbourne. We've got a break for some news. Back with more.
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22: Good afternoon, I'm Sarah Wiedersane. Travellers around the country are being warned of more delays amid a shortage of air traffic controllers. Chris McCarthy reports.
23: The government department responsible for air traffic control says roster constraints have forced them to enact traffic management measures at Sydney Airport, meaning departures and arrivals have been spread out, sparking a third straight day of delays. At least 150 flights have been pushed back so far. Airlines for Australia and New Zealand Chief Executive Stephen Kennett says the effects will be felt across the country.
24: Once there are delays at Sydney, it causes significant delays right across the network.
23: Air Services Australia says it's enhancing its training pipeline to prevent future delays. Chris McCarthy, Sydney.
22: The Energy Minister says Australia's fuel security remains solid and stable as the conflict between the US and Iran drags on. In his weekly fuel update, Chris Bowen has announced Australia has 42 days worth of petrol in reserve, 36 days worth of diesel and 34 days of jet fuel. He says 42 ships with fuel are on their way to Australia. The number of confirmed or presumed positive cases of H5 bird flu in Australia has risen to 215. CSIRO testing has confirmed further positive detections in two dead greater crested terns in New South Wales. This is the first time an Australian native bird in the state has tested positive for the virus. An additional 10 cases have been confirmed in Victoria. The federal government says there have been no cases in poultry or agriculture. The Morrison-era GST deal is believed to be on track to cost the federal budget almost $60 billion by 2030. The Productivity Commission is due to hand down a report into the arrangement, which was only expected to cost $2.3 billion. A band of rain and strong winds is expected to sweep over southern Australia in the coming days. The soaking is forecast to spread across South Australia today before hitting southern New South Wales and Victoria. The Weather Bureau's Sarah Scully says Sunday will be the wettest day.
25: It will be very wet and windy across large parts of South Australia, Victoria, southern New South Wales and northern Tasmania.
22: Also making news, the gates have opened for the Ekka in Brisbane with 400,000 people expected at this year's event. And the Indian government is looking for a specialist high altitude recovery team to bring home the body of an Indian climber who's been lying dead in the snow not far from the summit of Mount Everest for 30 years. In finance, one Australian dollar is buying around 70.6 US cents.
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22: In the NRL, the Sea Eagles lead the Storm 14-12 at halftime. Next hour, the Dolphins face the Broncos, then the Rabbitohs meet the Eels. Across this round, the next players, staff and fans are celebrating the contribution of Indigenous players to rugby league. In AFL, the Action Demons have triumphed over the Dockers 113-109, Melbourne overcoming a 14-point deficit in the last quarter to claim victory. This hour, the Swans meet the Power and the Cats face the Bombers. Later, the Crows challenge the Tigers. Inter Milan are facing Juventus in an Italian football showdown at Perth Stadium tonight. It's the second in a trilogy of Italian matches happening in WA this week. Juventus will round out the week-long event against Palmero on Tuesday at Park.
10: 4RO's Community File for Harvey Norman Furniture and Bedding.
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28: Sunday this afternoon in Rockhampton getting to a top of 27 degrees. Yeppoon 23, Gladstone 25 and Billawilla 28 degrees.
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29: Can't find the words, just, oh my God. Hate to say it out loud. Wish it was.

0: famous in the leaks.
1: Yeah.
0: Canterbury Leaks.
1: Yeah, well, probably. This is the disco special.
2: You know another Marsha Hines
1: Give
2: song.
1: Give us another one.
2: And I reckon, Daryl, this has got you all over it. When you met Bev, it's a song called Your Love Still Brings Me to My Knees.
1: Yeah, it's a beautiful song. It did bring me to my knees.
0: You or...
2: Nothing. Hey!
1: You're a disgrace.
2: Stop it!
1: You are a disgrace. Your love still brings me to my knees. Oh, this is wonderful.

0: I remember his first hit was Sadie, I think, wasn't it?
1: Sadie, the cleaning lady.
0: Geez, that's a long time ago.
1: This is another one. I played this recently because there was a moment that sort of coincided with it. Do you remember at the Sydney Olympics when Farnham and Olivia Newton-John combined to sing this? Athletes were in the middle of now a core stadium, and there was like a path down the middle, and they walked down the stairs holding hands, John and Olivia, and they belted out this song, and all the athletes are like leaning over trying to give them high fives, and John Farnham is just like, yeah, it's this.
0: Mate, Olivia Newton-John in her day was just phenomenal, you know, and it's so sad that she's passed on, you know. I mean, but she, her and John, and I don't think I met either of them. They were so, had this image of so clean cut, and they were just Aussie heroes, weren't they? Both of them.
1: You know? All right. Well, let's get the listeners involved. 131873, the number. 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Around the grounds, 11 gone in the second half, 14-all Melbourne and Manly, 14-all the score Melbourne and Manly, and of course coming up the game at Suncorp Stadium between the Dolphins and the Broncos, while in the NRLW second half underway, Titans 14, Sharks 10. We'll take a break, your calls after this, some of the great songs that you can listen to over and over and over again.
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1: Welcome back, Continuous Call Team. 14-all the score, Melbourne and Manly. 13 gone, second half. 14-all Melbourne and Manly as we take you around the grounds. Graham's been in touch, Piggy, and you're not going to like me for playing this. It's got to be a 7-year-old by the name of Miles Phillips. A song about eastern birds for me, Levy.

0: see them in November.
1: Hey, really?
2: Well, where at?
0: Red Hot Summer Tour. They're one of the bands. Barry.
1: Barry's
0: Australian Crawl, Men at Work, Birds of Tokyo, a few others.
3: You know what?
0: I'm hanging for it.
2: When is it? October?
0: Start of November.
2: October.
3: I am sometimes harsh with you, Piggy, and calling you an elitist and everything else, but I think you've made the right call with the fast tracking. Tell the boys the fast tracking thing you've got so you don't have to line up for things.
0: Oh, we buy the fast pass at the Red Hot. We go every year to the Red Hot Summer Tours, whoever's playing, but you can pay a little bit more. You get the fast pass. Yeah. So you get in an hour before everyone else, and when you want to get your drinks and everything, you go in the fast lane.
2: It's like when you go to Wonderland and places like that, you pay a bit extra, you don't have to line up.
0: That's right. Yeah, nice. Just get the fast pass.
2: You're elitist, you guys. Both of you. Think about the amount of time you waste when you go to fun pass when you've got kids and they don't like lining up. You pay a couple extra bucks and you go straight through.
3: Hang on a second. We need to bring in Ben in Newcastle. He's got some big breaking news out of New Zealand yesterday. Hello, Ben.
4: G'day, fellas. How are we?
3: Good, thank you, mate. What's happened?
4: Okay, so I was on an all-time work junket over to the Warriors-Panthers game, and I just landed back in Sydney on the way back to beautiful Newcastle, and an amazing moment happened that I had to share with you. I snuck up just before halftime to get some food, and there's amazing food selections and beer selections. They really put the Alf stadiums to shame. So I got a Euros, actually outstanding.
1: Oh, I love Euros.
4: But as I was going back to my seat, out of the corner of my eye, I saw this long line, this big yellow box. I'm like, what the hell is this? I walk over, and you would not believe it. There was a meat pie vending machine at the stadium.
3: Oh, wow.
2: Now, this is brilliant.
3: Wow.
2: How's that not happened in Australia?
0: How don't we have them here?
3: The Kiwis have got us.
4: Exactly. Light years ahead. We need to start a campaign to bring it to Australia. I don't care what pie it was, but we need it. How don't we have it?
3: Well, we need to speak to Garlo. We need to speak to Sean Garlick or somebody.
1: Mate,
0: imagine outside nightclubs and bars and pubs.
1: Imagine having one down there, like it come down through like a hand brings it down, puts it on a trolley, and then there's a knife comes through, lifts the top off, then there's a spoon of peas put in it.
0: That's
1: and then
0: bit,
1: the top's put down and pops out.
0: The
1: I mean, how good was that? Pie and peas.
3: Darryl, I think we're all right with the vending machine, but that's just gone to another extreme.
1: It's gone to another level. If we're going to do it, let's do it good.
3: Ben, thank you for letting us know. That's brilliant. What a great
1: beautiful
3: call.
1: Stuff, yeah.
3: Thank you, Ben. That's very kind of you,
0: I hope you can get the sauce out of the vending machine, too.
2: That's a very good point.
0: That'd be nice.
2: Sauce,
0: yes.
3: No, you
0: sauce.
3: Just have a little squirter bottle thing.
2: Yeah, that's messy, and then you can't make money off the squirter.
3: Oh,
1: you've been making money off the squirter for years.
3: 1-3-1-8 Break back with more.
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0: Mate, they've only won seven games, but you know, the Rabbitohs won 10. That's not, considering the injuries they've had and the influence that a lot of those blokes have that have been injured have had on that side, I reckon they've gone okay because they've been reasonably competitive in most games.
1: Yeah, they have. They'd be disappointed in last week, even though they won. That game was an absolute bludger against the West Tigers, but they got away with the 2 points. Yeah. I don't know how.
2: Yeah. Freddie, just before you go, so exciting with the announcement and the unveiling of the Perth Bears inaugural jersey. We just had the crowd come through, 15,169 in Perth, where Melbourne's kicked out with 36-14 lead over Manly. So good to see that Bears logo back in the comp, won't it, next year, Brad?
3: Yeah, it's awesome. I think the jersey's awesome. I like the ground, you know. I think the ground is going to be a great footy field for people to watch the games. And I think the weather's been a bit of a bludger, sort of the sun and then the rain. But I think all in all, I feel like it's going to be, it's going to work. I think, you know, there's all the talk about different things that Peter Volandis has got his sights on, but I think the plane's going to be the biggest thing for the Perth Bears. It's going to be a lot of trouble for them. If they can travel back and forward straight after games and teams going over there, that's going to make the world of difference to them as a team and just, you know, their recovery. So if I was Peter and I had a priority on my things at the moment, I reckon a plane's the one that's going to make a difference.
0: Mm. So is that rubber stay? Is that happening or not happening?
2: Well, it's been speculated that it's happening this week.
1: Who gets dibs on it, though?
2: Well, that's all to be worked out.
3: I heard Fremantle Dockers are doing very well this year, and I believe they've changed their travel routine to travelling straight after games and doing, what do they call when you get the private plane home?
2: Charters, yeah.
1: Charter.
3: So someone told me that they've been doing that this year, and They haven't done well for a long time, Fremantle, and they're sitting close to the top at the moment. So hopefully they'll sit down and talk to Fremantle about, you know, their travel arrangements.
2: Well, one last one, Brad. You were there as a player and as a coach with the New South Wales Origin team. Mate, we spoke to Matt King earlier. Mate, I've still got goosebumps from the way in which he answered a couple of the questions. What an impressive bloke, and I'm sure, mate, you'd endorse his appointment as the New South Wales Origin coach.
3: Absolutely. He takes it back to what it's all about. He loves the state. He loves the jersey. I actually spoke to him since he's been announced as a captain, and all he wanted to talk about was juniors and pathways and, you know, how do we improve everything and make it better and just be this massive force that, you know, we have at different stages in the history of State of Origin. So I think his intention's there. His heart's in the right spot. You know, it's going to be interesting next year when, you know, all the talk about who he's picking and injuries and all that sort of stuff. But I feel like he's just got that nice demeanour about him where I don't think anyone dislikes him. I don't think anyone could sort of say a bad word about him. So, you know, maybe if he gets a few things go right for him early on, then we could see Matt King coaching New South Wales for a while.
2: Good stuff. All right, Brad, we'll see you on the telly tonight for South Sydney and Parramatta at Allianz Stadium, live and free on Nine's Wide World of Sports. Thanks, great man.
3: Thank you.
2: There he is, Brad Fittler from Nine's Wide World of Sports. He'll be alongside Alana Ferguson and Jonathan Thurston, the rest of the crew tonight for that game between South Sydney and Parramatta. Geez, Melbourne, they're now at 42-14 over Manly.
0: It was 14-0,
2: and then it was sort of, you know, got pretty tight there for a while, and then Melbourne has gone bang, put the foot down. 42-14, Melbourne leading Manly, 6 minutes left in the second half, while in the NRLW, 2.5 minutes left in the second half down at Shark Park, and the Titans 24, lead Cronulla 10. Quick break. We'll come back with plenty more. 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
2: Look, thank you to all those people that have sent through their various song requests and song suggestions. We've had quite a number of them come through. Geez, what about the text line, boys? This has gone off.
0: It's gone off.
13: Bananas.
1: Crazy, man.
0: I haven't seen this many texts since... I can't remember.
13: Since you know what? I know. I remember when.
0: When?
13: Earlier when I done my top five notes.
2: Please.
13: Hey, that was a success. You know it was.
2: Actually, you know what? This is out of all the ones that I've read, this one surprises me. John Williamson, Old Man Emu.
0: Yes.
2: Have you heard this one go before?
13: 100%. Oh, I used to sing this at primary school.
2: Here we go.
13: I'll sing it for you. Ready?
14: I got some idea. I can run the
13: pants. Get off a kangaroo. I know some of it, not all of it.
2: Gal, that was awful.
13: Well, I tried.
2: No, that was awful.
13: I tried.
2: But it was awful. I'm going to give you one more chance.
13: Okay. Yeah, all right. What song?
2: The same song. I just want you to show the listeners how well you know it because you should. So here we go. Time to shine. Paul Gallen, ladies and gentlemen. Here we go.
14: Let me tell you about it.
13: You're very lovely. You're going to duck and turn or two.
0: Don't embarrass yourself anymore.
13: Come on.
2: You haven't said one word.
0: He said, why will you be
13: sure? You tell me you never saw that.
0: We didn't go out there and big note ourselves and say we know the song.
13: I do know that song, though. I remember it from Promise.
0: You don't know it.
2: You didn't know, get one word right.
13: I remember the past. He's got a duck.
2: It's an emu, not a duck.
13: I can't remember exactly.
2: Nick Ashman's on the line from Pointsbet. Hello, Nick.
15: G'day, Mark. I've missed a bit of that, but I see some songs playing over there.
2: Yeah.
13: I'm just singing songs.
2: Old man emu. I haven't got long here, Nick, so quickly run through the games for me. Dolphins, Broncos, Rabbitohs, Eels, please, sir.
15: Yeah, they're back the favourites in both games here, Mark. Dolphins 142 into 140. Not massive money, but enough to suggest the punters think that they'll win this afternoon or tonight. And that's despite the fact that the Broncos are 5-1 up there at Suncorp. You're looking for a try score in that game. Herbie Farmer, 2 tries in his 3 games against the Bronx. And then a bit later on, we've got the Bunnies and the Eels locking horns. Bunnies, well supported into $1.32, $3.30 for the Eels. At Allianz, though, worth noting that the Eels are 6-3 there. Try scorers, Addo Carter, Fox, 14 tries in 16 games against the Bunnies. You can get $2.30. on your points bet app right now about him crashing over tonight.
2: Around the grounds as well, how the Swans looking out there at the SCG?
15: Not too good, down by 2 points after the first quarter, so I've only just got here. I'm just currently standing in the beer queue waiting for the first one of the afternoon.
2: Righto, we'll catch you tomorrow. There he is, Nick Ashman from PointsBet.
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2: Well, Jamo's had a blue with his missus. No, why is he in so early?
0: Lollies in, chocolate. He does it every Saturday. He's a good guy.
1: He's very good like that.
2: Thank you,
0: Jamo. And a big one, too.
2: We'll take a break. Back with more.
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12: 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Back in CQ. Thanks to Coco Brew. 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
2: I'm going to give you the last two questions in the quiz. What's the name of the venue where the Storm were playing Manly this afternoon at Something Park in Perth? What's the name of the venue the Storm playing Manly where Melbourne have beaten Manly 42-20? And name the NRL's leading point scorer for this season, Jermaine someone. Name the NRL's leading point scorer for this season so far. If you've got all three answers, 1-300-722-873 and a $150 Lowe's digital gift card coming your way. So 42-20, Melbourne beating Manly. Piggy, before you get out of here, your tips, Dolphins, Broncos.
1: Yeah, I'm going to go with the Dolphins to win that one. Levy, I'll be tuning in on the way home.
2: Dolphins to win that one at Suncorp Stadium, which we'll call in the next half hour. And then later tonight, live and free on 9, and the boys, Mike and Josh, will call it for you, the Rabbitohs and the Eels.
1: Yeah, the Eels will upset the Bunnies tonight.
2: How dare you.
1: Tune in.
2: Ooh. How dare you.
1: Tune in to 9.
2: All right. Thank you very much.
1: Bye-bye.
2: Well done.
1: Have
2: there he is.
1: Day.
2: Mark Piggy Riddell, part of the continuous call team. He's off to drink 12 bottles of red wine that he ordered last night on his way to Allianz Stadium with me. We'll take a break, back with more continuous call time.
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2: Congratulations to Gordon from Wagga Wagga, who got the three answers correct. The Blues coach, Matt King, HBF Park in Perth, the venue, and Jermaine Asako, the leading point scorer. Well done to you, Gordon. $150 Lowe's digital gift card coming your way. And well done to Ben in Newcastle, who phoned through about the meat pie vending machine at Go Media Stadium. Ben, you've won the $100 voucher thanks to Harvey Norman. That'll be coming your way. So the first result through, 42-20. Melbourne Storm over the Manly Seagulls. And when we come back from the news, we're into a big Saturday night of rugby league, starting off with the Dolphins and the Broncos from Suncorp Stadium. That's followed by South Sydney and Parramatta. We've got the news, back into some footy.
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23: Good afternoon, I'm Sarah Widdersain. The Federal Transport Minister is demanding answers after a third day of delays at Sydney Airport. A shortage of air traffic controllers has slowed operations at Sydney's Kingsford Smith, sparking backlogs and travel delays around the country. Airlines for Australia and New Zealand Chief Executive Stephen Beckett says tens of thousands of passengers are affected.
24: We're seeing 150 flights impacted yesterday, more than 150 this morning, and it's impacting both the domestic and international network. And we know that passengers are missing their international connections and they're missing vital domestic connections to places all over the country.
23: Transport Minister Catherine King says her office has asked Air Services Australia for an explanation. The federal government is welcoming the appointment of former state Republican Congressman David Bratt as the next US ambassador to Australia. Nominated by President Donald Trump in April, Mr. Bratt takes over from Caroline Kennedy, who left the role in 2024. Senior Labor Minister Chris Bowen says the appointment is important to strengthening Australia's alliance with the United States.
25: Well, we welcome the appointment of David Bratt as the ambassador to Australia. We welcome the appointment of a permanent ambassador. It's important. I was just speaking to Australia's ambassador to the United States yesterday. The bilateral relationship is, of course, a deeply important one, and we welcome the appointment of the new ambassador.
23: New South Wales has confirmed its first cases of H5 bird flu in Australian native birds. Two greater crested terns found dead have tested positive for the virus. The total number of cases in Australia now sits at 215 after an additional 10 cases were also confirmed in Victoria. The federal government is planning to introduce new laws to crack down on the issue of unpaid child support. It's been revealed hundreds of thousands of parents across Australia owe a combined $2 billion. More than 1 million children are registered to receive child support, but nearly 230,000 parents owe an average of $8,675. Deputy Liberal Leader Jane Hume says it's confronting data.
26: Child support is not optional. It's compulsory. And the government has failed to pull the levers that are at its disposal right now to make sure that families, and particularly children, are well looked after.
23: Also making news, the Pentagon has announced a $560 million investment in a critical minerals project in central western New South Wales. And BHP workers in WA's Pilbara are striking again following weeks of pay negotiations with the mining company. In finance, one Australian dollar is buying around 70.6 US cents.
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23: In the NRL, the Storm have beaten the Sea Eagles 42-20. This hour, the Dolphins meet the Broncos. Their Finns come into the clash just outside of the top four. Dolphins coach Christian Wolf says his side needs to be consistent in the back end of the season.
9: There's five left and we need to put ourselves in the best position we can at the end of the year. That's what gives you the best chance of doing something with it. But you know, at the same time, performance-wise, we can't look past this game and it's got a lot of importance.
23: Later, the Eels face the Rabbitohs. In the AFL, the Swans lead Power 47-28, while the Cats lead the Bombers 21-4. Earlier, the Demons topped the Dockers 113-109. Australia's Travis Head has taken out the Allan Border Medal for a second year straight, and the Wallabies will take on Japan in Osaka tonight. That's the latest news and sport.
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28: Sunday this afternoon in Rockhampton getting to a top of 27 degrees. Yeppoon 23, Gladstone 25 and Billawilla 28 degrees.
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30: Mark Levy.
42: The
35: beat one of the tacklers. He's over halfway. He beat another one. Ball back on the inside. What a great little try.
30: Darryl Broman.
0: They are just cutting a swathe through the defence. Gets around the outside of him and he scores another brilliant try.
30: And Paul Gallen.
1: They hung in there, wrestled back momentum, and they have been physically a much stronger side. Their defence has been absolutely brilliant.
30: The continuous call team, thanks to McDonald's, Harvey Norman, Aria Homes, Forex, Brighton's Lawyers, Sonali, Arrow Transport, your local club, Power Bay, NRMA Insurance, Jack Daniels, BP, Ducks Hot Water, Ram Trucks and Lowe's.
35: Stand up, take a bow.
30: Tonight, the Dolphins.
35: Hammer over on the far side, beat one of the tacklers. Hammer's got straight through, runs over the 10.
30: Versus Brisbane Broncos.
35: They're on the attack, the Broncos, as Rogers goes to Duffy. Duffy plays the front man. Oh, Duffy! That is incredible!
30: And now, live right across Australia, Mark Levy.
2: Hello, everyone. Welcome to Friday Night Football. No, Saturday Night Football. I'll get my days right, of course, for the Dolphins up against the Broncos. What a start. All to play for the Dolphins. I suppose they're still in the mix, aren't they, for a spot on the top four there. They're 2 points behind the Sharks, who are sitting in fourth on 32 points. As for the Broncos, well, it's all about pride, isn't it? Winning the comp last year and failing to play finals footy in 2026. Bitterly disappointing for the Broncos. Home game for the Dolphins at Suncorp Stadium. Team news is through. Brian Ponyu joins the bench in 20. Sebastian Sewer drops out of the side for the Broncos. Blake Moser joins the bench. Hayes Perriman, he drops out of the side. And Billy Walters plays his 100th game for the Broncos, and it's a sellout, we're told, the Dolphins and the Broncos. So big crowd, capacity crowd. Referee Todd Smith, Chris Butler's in the bunker, Drew Ultram and Damien Brady are on the touchlines. Following this match, South Sydney and Parramatta at Allianz Stadium. Mike and Josh will call that one, while earlier in Perth, played in front of a crowd of 15,000, the Melbourne Storm over the Manly Sea Eagles by 42 points to 20. As always, love to hear from you throughout the night. 0460 873 873 is the easiest way to do it. Shoot through a text. The boys can see those coming through. You can email us as well via the websites where you click onto the feedback icon, they being 2gb.com and 4bc.com.au. Let's welcome the continuous call team alongside me, Darryl Broman and Paul Gallen. And big man, Dolphins, still in a chance of finishing inside the top four with a second bite at the cherry. And then these Broncos, geez, a really, really disappointing year.
0: Oh, they've had a shocking year, Levy. If they happen to lose this game here, and I'm not sure if other results go against them, they could be running second last in this competition, I think.
3: They already are.
0: Are they?
3: They're running second last as we speak right now.
0: All right. Well, I mean, after winning the comp last year, and they did it, let's call a spade, on the back of Reece Walsh last year. He just had an amazing 4 or 5 week period where he just cut loose and was just absolutely dominant in the game. That hasn't happened this year. He's been, look, I think he's tried his butt off, Reece Walsh, but it's just not happening for him. And the Dolphins, on the other hand, who are the young bucks who have just come into the comp only a few years ago, they're flying high. I mean, if they win this game, they can make the top four, and they're a very good side.
3: Well, if they win today, they go equal with the Sharks on 13 wins. Sharks have a superior four and against that at the moment. They're 100 plus 177, whereas the Dolphins are only plus 90, but they will be on 13 wins. They're a big chance of finishing top four. They win today. Obviously, I'd like to think the Sharks can win tomorrow. They'll go to 14 wins, but you're right about the Broncos. They have been nothing short of
0: well, mate, they've honest, got a good side.
3: Oh, mate, look at it. Reece Walsh, Katoni's, just some of the names. Katoni says, Grant Anderson's a great player. Ezra Mam, Xavier Wilson, great young player. Payne Haas, Jordan Ricci, Jaden Hunt, Pat Carrigan, Ben Hunt. Shibasaki's an origin player. Like, absolute stars of the game. The fact they are where they are is embarrassing for them. And I don't like to say, because I really like Michael Maguire. I think he's a great guy. They've got Trent Barrett there. Some guys I really admire and respect. But I don't know what's happened at that club this season. But they are just not willing to work hard. In this game, nothing is given to you. Talent does not get you home. You need to be able to work hard for 80 minutes each week. And that's something they just have not been able to do. They've tried to rely on their talent at certain times this year, and it's just not enough. And they've been embarrassing. They've embarrassed themselves this year, I think.
2: Yeah, not good, not good. How good, boys? Sold out Suncorp for the, you know, Brisbane Derby, because it's the Broncos and the Dolphins.
0: It's massive.
2: You know, over 45, nearly 50,000. We've had the first day of the Ecker today as well. place to be is Brisbane at the moment, Darryl.
0: Well, I'm a Brisbane boy, Levy, and you know I love Brisbane. And since saying that, I have no intention going back there. I love Sydney as well. I love where I am, but I do love their passion for their sporting teams, and it's the same here. I mean, there's a lot of passion down here as well. But, mate, when you got a stadium like Suncorp, it is so close to the centre of the city. There are so many things to do around it. It's got a lot of things going for it, Suncorp. And these are two sides. I take my hat off to the Dolphins to what they've done and achieved in their... How long they've been in? Is this their fourth year in the competition? Yeah, I don't know how long it's been. Seems, say, about fourth. I mean, they've been phenomenal. They're so good to watch. They've bought brilliantly. They've obviously raided a few of the ex-Broncos boys. I don't think we're happy there. Like Asako left, I think. Cobbo left. Herbie Farnworth was there. He left. They've got a number of them there, and there's probably others as well. Well, Thomas Flegler, another one who left, has gone there. But he's formed a really good side here, Christian Wolf, and he'll be keen to beat the Broncos, and they'll be keen to, because if they can beat the Broncos, they can make the top four.
2: Well, I've got some very big news to share with you,
0: please,
2: Darryl.
0: Please do.
2: Our man, the one-eyed, is listening.
0: Hope he's all right.
2: That's not the big news.
0: What's happened?
3: What's it up?
2: The big news is that he's got his family in the car with him. They're on their way home from Luna Park, and it's been a big day today for his little bloke, Finn.
0: Oh, Finn McCool.
2: Finn is 8 today. He's at his 8th birthday. Happy birthday, little man.
3: Happy birthday, Finn. Young man.
0: Happy birthday,
3: have
0: big man.
3: Have a good day, mate.
0: Finn's a legend too, isn't he?
2: Yeah.
0: Is he the one who chipped the goalkeeper in soccer about two months ago?
3: What do you reckon once you've been to Luna Park all day, what do you reckon as an 8-year-old you want on the way home?
2: Macca's.
3: 100%. Macca's. Go to Macca's, Finny.
0: Oh, he'll stop in.
3: Macca's. Happy meal.
2: Yeah.
3: Hey, don't forget a McFlurry at the end of it. And
0: mate, you can get those other ones for $7 something now.
3: What, McFlurries?
0: No, you get a drink, a burger, nuggets.
2: Yeah, McSmart.
0: And chips.
3: Yeah, but we don't worry about money. It's one on. He's spent plenty.
2: You know what? I'm going to say this to little Finn. If he's turned 8 today, don't worry about the Happy Meal. Get a quarter pound of me.
3: Yes, or a Big Mac meal. And when you get the McFlurry, all the toppings.
2: I've just had an update from the one on. We're on our way to Macca's.
3: Yes, good work, Finny. Good boy.
0: What a good father.
2: Happy birthday, Finn. Hope you had a good day at Luna Park, mate. And I hope you're a bit braver than I am and get on all those rides. They're a bit scary for me, some of those rides at Luna Park.
0: I don't fit in most of them. I don't like them. I don't like the wild mouse. Is that still around?
3: Yes, that is around.
2: What about the one that you stick to the wall of the road? We spoke about it last week.
3: Mate, I remember one of my first dates I went on with Van. We went to the one at the Easter show. And
2: no wonder she stayed with you. She stuck to the wall. She couldn't get away from it.
3: I got sick on that thing. It was horrendous.
2: They're in the sheds warming up for this game, Dolphins and Broncos. That's the game you'll hear with the continuous call team in the next 15 minutes. Following that match, South Sydney and Parramatta will get a preview of that at halftime, and we'll get the boys' thoughts in just a moment. We'll take a break, though. Let us know where you are. 0460 873 873. Have you taken advantage of the sync button on the app? It's proving very, very popular. Get in touch and let us know where you are on this Saturday night, tuning into Rugby League, live Rugby League coverage with the continuous call team. 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
2: The teams in the sheds getting their last minute instructions from the coaches before they run out for the cultural ceremony, the smoking ceremony as well. And we'll have a welcome to country from Shannon Rusker today, who we usually hear from at Origin time. And the Deadly Choices kids are involved in the Guard of Honour and mini league matches with a local elder conducting the coin toss. And the team leaders, Selwyn Cobbo and Hamaso Tabuai Fadoa, alongside Broncos players Ezra Mam and Katoni Staggs, as we celebrate the Indigenous round right across the weekend and next weekend in the NRL. Boys, we go to the late game. South Sydney and Parramatta. Again, Parramatta playing for pride. It's all on the line for South Sydney. Gee, the cavalry returning for the Bunnies helps, Darryl.
0: Yeah, it does. I must admit, I tipped Parramatta. I wasn't aware that all the boys are going to be back for the Bunnies. So I still think Parramatta. I said before, I think overall, considering the injuries and drama they've had with injuries, I think they've been competitive this year. I give them a chance against the Bunnies. Bunnies are up and down. You just don't know what you're going to get with the Bunnies, but they do have some good players coming back. I think Cameron Murray's back in the side. Fifita's back in the side. Talis Duncan back. It's not a bad side on paper. I'll probably regret my tip.
3: Oh, mate, I'm with you on the Bunnies. They're the most frustrating team in the comp, almost, for me. They have a roster that can beat anyone on their day. They've got some absolutely fantastic players. So they should be putting together, particularly coming the back end of the season. They need to win. They're in eighth spot at the moment, only on four and against. So they've only had 10 wins. North Queensland in seventh with 12 wins. Canterbury sitting behind them in ninth position with 10 wins also, only four and against, separating them two teams. Parramatta, I said before, I'm not with the big man on that one. I think they've been a little bit disappointing. They haven't performed that well this year. And I think with South Sydney getting all their players back in a must-win game, I'm tipping them to get the job done.
2: We've got Cheryl and David listening to us in Malta, Italy. Now, I thought Malta and Italy were two different countries.
0: The only Malta I know is a Malta milk.
2: Or a Malteser.
0: Yeah, I like them.
3: Is Malta, it's probably a different suburb.
2: Well, Malta's,
0: I don't think it's a suburb.
2: No, Malta's a country, mate.
3: Okay, so how is Malta a country which is in Italy, which is also a country?
2: Well, that's what I'm saying. They're two different countries.
3: That's what I'm saying.
2: Malta's off Italy.
3: I agree, but it's probably a suburb within Italy. That's what I'm saying.
2: Are you listening to yourself?
3: Yes,
2: you're half-wit.
3: It's probably some sort of, it's like, okay.
2: Mate, you're referring to a country as a suburb.
3: It could well be.
2: No. Mm.
3: Well, listen, mate, if they're in Malta, they easily as well.
0: I'm with him here. There's a Queensland suburb in Melbourne.
3: Yes, there we go.
2: Malta is an independent island nation in the Mediterranean Sea, located about 80 kilometres south of the Italian island of Sicily.
3: Okay, so is it a country or not?
2: Of course it's a country.
3: Okay, so how are they in Malta and Italy at the same time then?
2: You're going to have to ring them and ask them.
3: Well, there you go. See, that's my point is they could be in a suburb.
2: You don't have
3: Italy.
2: A point.
3: I do have a point. Big man understands my point. You don't.
2: You know what? I'm going to my sound effects page here. You're getting three of these.
3: No. Okay. Well, I want
2: to
3: know
2: exactly
3: how.
2: That's exactly what Nelson's going to do to you.
3: Oh, please. Well, I can't imagine that they are that silly. They're saying they're in Malta and Italy at the same time. So that's what I'm saying. It's sort of some sort of suburb or some sort of place within Italy.
2: Maybe they've had a drink in Italy. They're on a boat and they've just drifted to Malta. I don't know.
3: They got there quick.
2: G'day, boys. Stephen here. Did One Iron get a bump in his money allowance from Laura to go to Luna Park? $200 wouldn't have been enough.
0: No.
3: No way.
2: Does he get an allowance, does he?
0: He just gets an allowance. I don't think it's $200 a week. No. It'd be $200 a month. I think it's $50
2: a month.
0: That's all he gets, mate.
3: To do what? to live.
0: Father, to be a father.
2: What can you do with $50 a week?
0: Not much. But
3: I'm waiting for a coffee.
0: You know what? He survives with it, and he's happy. He
2: well, mate, he's moving up in the world. He's running the whole podcast.
0: Well, he
2: now.
0: Loves them.
3: Yeah, he the other day.
0: He loves the kids. Finn McCool, he loves them.
2: He's going good.
0: He's a beautiful man.
2: He's going very well. Vatican City is a suburb in Rome, yet it's its own country from Tony.
3: There we go. Thank you, Tony. Thank you, my friend.
2: No, he's not supporting you.
3: Yeah, he's explaining that there is suburbs that are called countries in other countries. That's what he's saying.
0: Hold on.
2: No, Vatican City is a suburb in Rome, but the Vatican is technically its own country.
0: Let me give you a tip. Don't do it to yourself. I've learned, and I've just dropped off.
2: All right, let's do your tips. We do it for Maccas. You know what? I'm too tired to call this footy after that.
3: You'll be right, mate. You'll fire up.
0: Come on, Levy.
2: All right, I need a tip. I need a player who will deliver, and I need a bold prediction for our transport go.
0: I'm tipping Dolphins, player to deliver. Well, I mean, there's a number of them for the Dolphins. I'm going to go Tabuai Fadau. And is it the first try score, did you say?
2: Oh, player who will deliver.
0: I'm saying Tabuai Fadau, player who will deliver. And whatever the other one is, I'm going to go Cody Nikorima. I love him.
3: The Dolphins win. Player who will deliver is Thomas Flegler. First try score, I'm going to go Tabuai Fadau.
2: Bold prediction.
3: Bold prediction will be that the Dolphins will win by 20 points.
2: 20 points. All right. Sit tight, ladies and gentlemen. We're back with the action. Saturday Night Rugby League. Dolphins Broncos from a packed Suncorp.
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2: Yes, waiting on these teams to make their way out onto Suncorp Stadium. Saturday Night Rugby League with Mark Levy, Paul Gallen and Daryl Bryman. Thank you for your lovely message, Larry. Love working with Gallen, the big man, and we're having a lot of fun in here.
3: Thank you, Larry.
2: It looks like you're having a lot of fun where you are as well. Thank you very much for your lovely message.
3: You're a good man, Larry. You're a good man. Thank you, Larry.
2: We spend more time away from work than we do inside of work too, Larry. Myself and the G-Train.
3: Leave my friend Larry alone.
0: Hey, Larry. What's Larry's problem?
2: Neil and Cody getting ready to sink it up at Nellingen on the south coast.
0: Oh, Nellingen. Where's Nellingen?
2: You wouldn't believe it. It's a suburb of Italy.
3: I thought it might have been Malta.
2: Keep them coming. 0460 873873. Great crowd in. Sellout, obviously, with the Brisbane Derby between the Dolphins and the Broncos. And they're all making their way to their seats, the fans. And
3: it's very Dolphinish, isn't it?
0: It does. That
3: very
0: area
3: Dolphinish.
0: Is.
2: They've done remarkably well in such a short period of time to get so many supporters on board.
0: You know, well, they've always had good support. But you know what? I mean, it just shows you exactly. Winners you know.
3: Everyone loves a winner.
0: Everyone loves a winner, and have a look at them. I know there's still a lot of Broncos there. I reckon it'll be 50-50 without knowing, but this is a great, great day, and have a look at them. They're coming out here with the Indigenous representatives out there.
2: Let me run through the sides, Darryl. Reece Walsh, the fullback. Josiah Carapani and Grant Anderson, the wingers. Katoni Staggs and Dean Mariner for the Broncos in the centres. Ezra Mam and Tom Duffy in the halves. The lock forward, Pat Carrigan. Second row is Jaden Hunt and Jordan Rickey. Front row of Xavier Willison, Payne Haas, Billy Walters, the hooker. And the bench of Hunt, Semu, Tolte, Shibasaki, Gajeski and Moser. Michael Maguire, the coach. And as the two teams walk out side by side, the Dolphins. Hamaso Tabuai-Fido, the fullback. Jermaine Asako and Selwyn Cobbo on the wings. Jack Bostock and Herbie Farnworth in the centres. Cody Nikarima and Isaiah Katoa in the halves. Morgan Knowles, the lock forward. Second rowers, Lemuelu and Finney Fuiaki. The front row of Flegler and Molo. Marshall King, the hooker. And the bench of Donoghue, Plath, Gilbert, Kafusi, Schneider and Ponyu. Christian Wolfe is the coach. And our referee is Todd Smith. Two teams make an arc in the middle of the Suncorp Stadium playing surface. Hamaso Tabuai-Fido and Selwyn Cobbo draped in the Aboriginal and Torres Strait Islander flags.
18: We are the Yuggera and the Turrbal people of Brisbane City, and it gives us our great honour to welcome you to the lands that we have been roaming for over 65,000 years. Tonight is the big night of the Indigenous round. It's a great honour to see our players. They carry us on their shoulders week in, week out, not only as the Indigenous people, these players, but all the teams, the fans of every team as well. So give them a big round of applause as they come out here to play. Great dividing range near Warwick and also Toowoomba. We've been welcoming people since the beginning of time, right up until this day. And in our language, we say this: Yura Yura Ngamali, Halawa, Yinala Ganwi Bajara, Angara Mara Makura Nganya Bagali, Nanya Bayami. That means as you walk on our land, may our ancestors and God guide you in peace in the land of the footprints of our ancestors. But before we finish up, we'd like to ask every single Aboriginal and Torres Strait Islander person to stand on their feet in the audience right now, because this, as you know, once upon a time, we all had that dream to come out and play this game. And some of these fellas, these young fellas here tonight, they want to do something special for you. And that is a dream of theirs, to be able to do a shake a leg for you. So we're going to ask everyone to clap along at the same time as the sticks. Clap along. Here we go. Here we go, you young fellas. Have a great night. There you go for them, fellas.
2: He does a great job, doesn't he? Shannon Ruskap, a local Indigenous elder, with our welcome to country and the cultural ceremony, the smoking ceremony as well. The two teams will break away and there'll be an embrace and an exchange of gifts between representatives from both these sides. And I'll give some credit to Shannon Rusker. I've heard plenty of welcome to countries over the years, and I know before Origin, he delivers the welcome to country, and on that occasion he was brilliant again. Geez, he's good, isn't he, boys?
0: Yeah, I agree. I thought he was tremendous there tonight. I must admit, I wasn't aware that he did the one before State of Origin, or one of them. But geez, I thought he was good tonight. There's a great crowd there, and I reckon it's pretty evenly mixed there between the Dolphins and the Bronx.
2: So we're just about ready for kickoff, Dolphins and Brisbane. We got the trumpeters in the background. They're all doing the fins. Success breeds success. Here's the trumpets.

0: Bells at the moment.
1: 0460873873. 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And if you are wondering, J-Moz and I are still looking for ambassadorship. So if you've got a couple of spare ones, flick them our way, boys. Thank you very much. 0460873873 is the text line. 28-0, the Rabbitohs lead the Eels in Saturday Night Football. 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
1: Yes, welcome back to the Continuous Call team. 28 points to nil. The South Sydney Rabbitohs leading the Parramatta Eels at Allianz Stadium. Mike Pearson and Josh Morris bringing you this one live from the Harvey Norman Interactive Studio. And we do it thanks to Macca's on this Saturday night. It's all the Rabbitohs so far. Plenty of Eels fans, I'm sure, out there hoping their boys can do something to turn things around. Josh on the text line. Hi, boys. And Josh, love the call team. Mike and J-Moz, you guys rock. Come on, the Bunnies. Have a swig of whiskey, J-Moz. Your voice is going. It's not going, Josh, I promise you. J-Moz is just hooking into the top deck chocolate. Yeah. That's what it is.
0: Yeah, we polished off a king-size pack together, but if I'm going to drink anything, it's going to be Jack Daniels,
1: of
0: my
1: course.
0: Friend. There's only one Jack.
1: Our great friends at Jack Daniels. Yeah, we have polished it off between us.
0: I've had none. Look, hey, look, there wasn't much there because I bought it for the 5:30 crew on purpose.
1: Yeah.
0: Because I know they get through most of it.
1: They get into their work.
0: And yeah, they get through most of
1: it. I can't believe there was any left.
0: Yeah.
1: Fair play to the boys. The Eagles coming back out onto the field now onto Allianz Stadium. I wonder what Rilesy's had to say to them to try and turn things around or get them to show something. Chris, loyal as ever on the text line. Chris from Mount Druid. I hope Parramatta Eels come back second half.
0: You
1: boys
0: can win the second half. That's about it.
1: There's a moral victory in there.
0: Yeah.
1: There's an English Test cricket victory in there somewhere about winning the second half. But 28-0, it's a big way to come back to get the two competition points. But we'll see what is in store for the next 40 minutes. But South Sydney certainly looking very, very good so far in this one. They're now heading back out onto the park now, led by their man Cody Walker. You mentioned the Indigenous jerseys earlier, J-Moz, the different totems that the boys have got on their jerseys. Adam Elliott, you spoke to on Sports Today, has the lyrebird for his the Wiradjuri tribe. So they've got the lyrebird. Alex Johnson has got the crocodile. Who else is out there? Jaden Sullivan.

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5: Yes, welcome back to the continuous call team. 28 points to 24. The Parramatta Reels have gone down to the South Sydney Rabbitohs at Allianz Stadium. A fantastic game of footy on a Saturday night. 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
6: Oh, there were a few, but I really liked the Sean Kepi recovery from the in-goal and to get back out.
5: Oh, yeah.
6: I thought that was a massive play in the context of the game, because if he doesn't do that, well, then they add more pressure on their own goal line. But just good to see a front row there doing a bit of clean-up work and managing to get out of the in-goal as well. So I'll give him my Macca's well-played moment, Cappuccino.
5: And smart footy too, just the little Superman dive back into the field to play. He knows what he is. He knows he's a nuts-and-bolts player. Yep. He knows what he's capable of. He's not going the length, Sean Kepi.
6: He got out by half a metre.
5: That is the Macca's well-played moment. When the footy's on and you can't miss a moment, get Macca's delivered for a 99-cent delivery fee. They're great sponsors, our friends at McDonald's. Time for a ladder update thanks to Ducks Hot Water. With that victory, the South Sydney Rabbitohs to 28 competition points above the Knights in sixth place now. So the South Sydney Rabbitohs are in the top eight. In sixth position, they are level on points with the Knights and the Cowboys, and there's only 2 points back to the Bulldogs. So it is still quite congested. And as we heard Cam Murray say on Fox League, it doesn't guarantee anything. They've still got to win a few more games to lock up that spot in the top eight.
6: Big game next week versus the Doggies.
5: There's a couple of big games next week. I was just having a squiz at the draw. Thursday night, Panthers and Roosters.
6: First, second, and that's to go outright first because they're on equal points.
5: That'll be huge. Then the Dogs and Rabbitohs, that's a shootout for a finals position just about. And you just look through the table. The Broncos can turn up on their day, and they've got the Warriors at home. So the Warriors are firming very, very nicely. They're in the minor premiership hunt as well.
6: What about this for a game? Sunday, 4 o'clock. Dragons versus Tigers. That'll bring the fans.
5: Yeah, I'll be calling that one live from the ground. Can't wait. We'll deal with that one next week. That's around 24.
6: Oh, stinker.
5: That's where the agents of the jersey flag and the cup players, they say to the coach, come on, mate, give us a run. Like, if not now,
6: then
5: when?
6: They need to bring all three grades just to get the fans there so they get their money's worth.
5: That is our ladder update. Thanks to Ducks Hot Water. This is the continuous call team. We'll get to another break. Back with more.
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5: Yes, welcome back to the Continuous Call Team. 28 points to 24. The South Sydney Rabbitohs have defeated the Parramatta Eels at Allianz Stadium. We might have a look ahead to tomorrow's matches. J-Moz, before we get you out of here, tomorrow we'll be back on air from 1 o'clock. Myself, Daryl Broman, Cooper Johns and Neil Breen live from the Harvey Norman Interactive Studio. At 2 p.m, the Canberra Raiders taking on the Newcastle Knights at GIO Stadium in Canberra. The Knights have been firming well, but a couple of injuries. And the Raiders, I spoke about the Broncos before the break, can put a performance on when they feel like it. The Raiders are also a bit of a threat at the moment, aren't they?
6: Yeah, they can be a nuisance, that's for sure. But this is a big game for the Knights to cement themselves. And their reports, Bradman Best not playing as well.
5: Yeah, not playing, yeah.
6: So
5: Calf issue.
6: Yeah, that tips the favour a little bit in the Raiders, but I'm still going to back the Knights. I think they need to win this for finals football.
5: And down at Cogra, 4:05 p.m, we'll have the full game call. Myself, Daryl Broman and Cooper Johns. The Dragons against the Cronulla Sharks. The Sharks are flying. The Dragons, we all know what their season's been like. But as Piggy's been telling us all week, you can't judge a local derby on form.
6: Well, it's the second Josh Morris Cup this week. We've already seen The Roosters win the first one. I think the Sharks are going to win the second one.
5: Sharkies get it. And what about Nicho Hynes and the record?
6: Yep, he'll break it.
5: Oi, okay, okay.
6: Yep.
5: I'm looking forward to that one. I think Nicho does deservedly.
6: I think every Sharks player that scores is going to try and run the ball around for sure, just to try and help him out.
5: All right, Jay Miles, a pleasure as always to share the studio with you, mate. Thank you for your efforts tonight and another great call on the Continuous Call Team.
6: No worries, Mike. You threw the dunny at everything.
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0: it's like. You get to late in the afternoon, starting to watch the clock. Just need something to spark you up. Well, we've got something awesome to help you on that home stretch. 4ROs, Awesome Foursome. 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

0: everybody's been asking, where's the 4RO pickup? There were accusations it had been lost in a poker game. Some suggested it was abducted by aliens. And the most outlandish of all, it had been hit by a bus. But the 4RO pickup is alive and well. And back on the streets of CQ. Loaded up thanks to Doblo's Farmers Market, Galactic Donuts, CQ Today, and plenty more. 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

0: that time of year. 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

0: everybody's been asking. Where's the 4RO pickup? There were accusations it had been lost in a poker game. Some suggested it was abducted by aliens. And the most outlandish of all, it had been hit by a bus. But the 4RO pickup is alive and well. And back on the streets of CQ. 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
9: Hello, I'm Carolee Katsimbanis. A BHP spokesperson says there's no need for strike action, with a meeting scheduled before the Fair Work Commission later this month. BHP workers in WA's north are striking for a second time. Union members in Port Hedland did not load ships on Saturday and they'll walk off the job again on Sunday. Electrical Trades Union WA Secretary Adam Woodage says they'll resume discussions with BHP soon.
10: We have some further bargaining meetings with the company in a week or so, and we see what they come back to the table with. At the moment, they're indicating to us that they've gone back and they're doing some due diligence and revising their offer. We look forward to seeing that revision and we'll continue to work through the bargaining process.
9: New South Wales has confirmed its first cases of H5 bird flu in Australian native birds. Two grated crested terns found dead have tested positive for the virus. The total number of cases in Australia now sits at 215 after additional cases were also confirmed in Victoria. The federal government admits the price of fuel is more expensive than it would like it to be. Prices have surged back above $2 a litre across parts of the nation following the end of Labor's fuel excise discount. Energy Minister Chris Bowen says while prices are high, things could be worse.
11: Of course, petrol is more expensive than we'd like it to be because of the international crisis, but prices are about 50 cents less now than at the time that the government took the decision to halve the fuel excise.
9: School children across the country are preparing to walk out of classrooms in protest against Pauline Hanson and One Nation. The high school anti-capitalist is planning two stage demonstrations in capital cities this coming Thursday. One Nation Senator Sean Bell says some of the claims the group is making about his party are untrue.
12: When you start saying things like One Nation is fascist, you know, once you do that, you know, people feel justified in things like violence.
9: Well, the Ferris wheel has started to turn. The Royal Queensland Show getting underway, known as the Ecker. Georgina Winter has more.
13: Around 40,000 people are expected to flood through the gates for day one, with nearly 500,000 showgoers set to visit the R&A showgrounds over the coming days. Crowds are rolling in for strawberry sundaes, potato sticks, show bags, rides and animal cuddles. And it's an extra special celebration this year as the Ecker marks a massive 150 years of bringing the country and the city together. Georgina Winter, Brisbane.
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9: There's a win for the Wallabies over Japan in Osaka, 35-32 after some nervous moments. It heralds a new era under Australian coach Les Kiss. And a 2-1 win for Inter Milan over Juventus in the second of a trilogy of Italian soccer matches happening in Perth this week. To the NRL, a 4-point win for the South Sydney Rabbitohs over Parramatta Eels, the Dolphins over the Broncos by 8 points, and Melbourne Storm defeated the Sea Eagles by 22 points. AFL, Geelong beat Essendon by 67 points after a very stressful week regarding the concussion controversy. Cats coach Chris Scott saying it's a credit to the team.
14: I walked in, cross paths with Max Holmes and Patrick Dangerfield and Jeremy Cameron in quick succession, and it sort of occurred to me, I prefer to have them in the team, but I know it's a cliche, but it does open up opportunities for others.
9: The Sydney Swans enjoyed a 97-point win over Port Adelaide. It was a 4-point win for Melbourne over Fremantle and a 9-point win for the Adelaide Crows over Richmond. And that is the latest news and sport.
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20: Fine and sunny today for Capricornia with Rockhampton starting at 12 degrees and heading to a top of 26. Yeppoon, 15 to 23. Gladstone, 13 to 24. And Billawilla, 6 to 27 degrees.
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0: Sing interviews, a few insightful words from our own Luke Cross, and songs you can sing along to. 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
8: Australia Overnight, the weekend edition every Sunday. We talk to Russell Setrope with health and well-being. So, Russell, omega-3, helping to reduce the need for antibiotics in severe gum disease. Explain this one to me.
9: Yeah, this was an interesting study. They used omega-3 in combination with low-dose aspirin. They didn't use the omega-3 by itself, but which is interesting. Why didn't they test that? And the reason they would have stuck it with low-dose aspirin is obviously they saw results, because this was studied in a double-blind placebo-controlled trial, so a randomised controlled trial. So it's not just an observation study. This is a very good study and a clinical trial. And what they found is that that combination worked as well as antibiotics, and they got a 57.7% success rate with that, compared to standard oral and dental treatment of 23% success rate. So it does go to what they get from this is infection below the teeth. This is the one that can happen. And they found it very, very effective. Now, what I would say, aspirin isn't for everyone, and anyone who's got an infection in their teeth or teeth problems, go and see their dentist, get it properly diagnosed, and follow their good advice. But there's nothing wrong with coming along and saying, I saw this study, what do you think? And let them know about it, because it's published in the mainstream medical literature. It's a brand new study this year. But it does show what they're saying is the omega-3 helped reduce inflammation in the area, which reduced tissue damage, which then led to a healing process. So it's not that it's an antibiotic, but that process

0: 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I love looking after our locals.
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4: All right, rolling quiz time. 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For the quiz, 133693, rolling quiz time. Which country gave the Statue of Liberty to the United States? You know that one. 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Oh, that's a bit tricky. 133693, rolling quiz, phone now to win.
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5: Good morning, I'm Carolee Katsimbanis. BHP workers in Western Australia's north are striking this weekend amidst an ongoing pay dispute. Union members in Port Hedland didn't load ships yesterday, Saturday, and will be downing tools for 24 hours today. Electrical Trades Union WA Secretary Adam Woodage says unions claim pay negotiations with the miner are progressing at a glacial pace.
6: We have some further bargaining meetings with the company in a week or so, and we see what they come back to the table with. At the moment, they're indicating to us that they've gone back and they're doing some due diligence and revising their offer. We look forward to seeing that revision and we'll continue to work through the bargaining process.
5: A BHP spokesperson says there's no need for the strike action, with a meeting scheduled before the Fair Work Commission later this month. $2 billion in outstanding child support payments are currently owed across Australia. The nation's level of unpaid child support has been described by the federal government as utterly unacceptable. Senior Labor Minister Chris Bowen says steps are being taken to improve its collection, including tougher restrictions on overseas travel for any parent owning more than $10,000.
7: So the message is simple. Don't be a deadbeat. Pay your fair share. Pay your child support. Parenting, whether the couple is still together or not, is a joint operation. And if you've got child support debt, pay it, or the government will make sure that you pay it.
5: A Morrison-era goods and services tax deal is expected to cost $60 billion by the end of the decade. The GST arrangement, which was put in place in 2018, was originally forecast to cost $2.3 billion. Nine Federal Politics reporter Amanda Kopp says the Productivity Commission is preparing to hand down its review of the deal.
8: Since the deal was done, the amount of money provided to the states by the federal government has ballooned. This issue is sure to be hashed out at a meeting between treasurers from each state and territory as they meet next week.
5: Almost 4,000 Australians are now living with cystic fibrosis. Cystic Fibrosis Australia Chief Executive Joe Armstrong says new national figures show the rare genetic disease is no longer primarily a childhood condition.
9: As people are living longer with cystic fibrosis, there's new challenges that are on the horizon. We need to think about what does ageing with cystic fibrosis mean? What about mental health? There's a whole range of new questions that we need to think about.
5: A band of rain and strong winds is sweeping southern Australia before hitting southern New South Wales and Victoria. Meteorologist Sarah Scully says today will be the wettest day.
10: It will be very wet and windy across large parts of South Australia, Victoria, southern New South Wales and northern Tasmania.
5: Overseas, and Thailand's Prime Minister has vowed to introduce new gun control laws in the wake of a shooting by a 14-year-old boy on the outskirts of Bangkok that left eight people dead, including his grandparents and several teachers at his school. 22 remain injured.
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16: Find it sunny today for Capricornia with Rockhampton starting at 12 degrees and heading to a top of 26. Yeppoon, 15 to 23. Gladstone, 13 to 24. And Billawilla, 6 to 27 degrees.
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0: need to understand that as well. So we cover that whole gamut between sort of the 15 to 25-year-old.
1: Right. And as a parent, you know, I'm thinking about my three ones, you know, to sit them down, I guess. You hope that they take by example. I mean, I've learned over the years, sort of, you know, I've had to sort of pick it up. I mean, my family have always been very good with money and that sort of thing. But when, as I say, there was no sit down and have the discussion. Maybe there's a few examples, but that's something we need to think about as parents. But the book has those details more than just sitting down and having a discussion. It's got cybersecurity, as you say, the lease, you know, when you go get, you're living with somebody and rent, not being ripped off. All those things just sadly happen in the real world, and it's all about money.
0: That's exactly right. I mean, money sort of is the basis for absolutely everything. And it's, I think it's a great book. Like I've had adults come to me and say, I'm buying this book for myself because I'm sure there's something in here I will learn. But it also helps them start a conversation with their children, their grandchild. I mean, it's a book that can really be a conversational piece by a parent, a carer, a grandparent, a you know, sporting coach even. But it helps open up that conversation. It helps them talk through these various life skill elements that the younger generation need. But it also allows the older person to be able to impart their stories, their wisdom, you know, give them sort of, I guess, the war stories where they haven't actually got it right. So it brings that real human element to it, and that's why I wrote it in that way, that it's more a conversational piece rather than a textbook and trying to be, you know, taught at. People don't want to be taught at. They want to be involved in a conversation.
1: I know you're busy with, of course, Fitz Financial, and but this is something you're passionate about, writing a book, self-published as well. You thought that's the best way to go. That way you've got to have more control over the book. So you've taken on that journey as well, Sonia.
0: Yes, it's a big passion of mine. I'm, you know, very much for trying to support the younger generation. I think that they have a lot more difficulties in life than what we did. I think we, whilst we had it tough in certain areas, don't get me wrong, and our parents did too. Every generation has their challenges. But I think these days the kids with social media, technology, it just adds another layer of complexity to it all for them. So hopefully this supports them. It's a reference guide back and also creates that wider conversation as a community we need to adopt and be part of.
1: And a nice sort of soft back cover there, and it's a good size handy book to carry around and read and have it as a resource. How can our listeners find the book, Sonia?
0: They can purchase the book on my website, notanothertextbook.com.au, and we will be releasing the audio version of the book in about 2 months' time.
1: Oh, I love that. Yeah, you can drive around and listen to the audio book as well. Sonia Fitz, finance expert, thank you for telling us about this book. Not Another Textbook is the title, What School Didn't Teach You About Money, Work and Life. Sonia Fitz, thanks for being here on Australia Overnight. Thank you.
0: Thank you.
2: 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But as we know, there's always something happening with the weather. And no one knows that better than Central Queensland's favourite weatherman, Mike Griffin. Don't miss the updates on Friday morning thanks to Thinkwater as we check the weather that's affecting us and find out what's happening on the water. 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
4: Sunday morning edition of Australia Overnight. Maggie's in Adelaide and Maggie's on the phone. Hi there, Maggie.
5: Oh, yes, I am in Adelaide and on the phone, Pat, and you are in Queensland.
4: Yes, that's right. Went around the nation.
5: Leading us up the garden. No, no, no. Come on, get over. No. No. Further to your earlier conversation with the lady, and without any doubt, our young people these days, their curriculum is so overcrowded. That's granted. Before I get to PAPS Year 10s, I have some belief that the younger students in their basic typical classes in primary school and whatever should always, at times, wherever possible, pick up a few of the basics, you know, which all lead to, life skills and the basics, if you get what I mean. But yes. I hope. And so, okay, now, my very limited understanding, in South Australia, I would think, but I don't know, similar or same would apply to other states, territories. Now, Year 10s, I think, as I understand it, they have a variety of electives in Year 10 for a full semester. Quite a variety. Often, somewhat can be incorporating life skills.
4: Yeah, and that's true. I think they teach business skills and those sorts of things that you can choose. Interesting there, Maggie. Yeah, they do have a variety of things. I think they need to teach the basics about money. It's interesting. I mentioned in the interview about these conspiracy theories, but do you think that people who have money and run the system, this is very conspiratorial, don't want to teach others how to handle how to make money? You know, you go to school to learn how to be an employee, but really does school teach you how to be a boss and how to make money? Interesting thought. Hi, Arthur.
6: Good morning, Pat, and Jay, and who's over there with you?
4: It's Drew. Drew's giving you a wave. Yeah, Drew's in the studio.
6: Hello, Drew. I'd like to say hello to the producers that do a great job. I'll just be very brief. What Rob said is right with the child support, that something you don't know, they jailed a man for not paying child support. He went to jail for 10 years. DNA proved he weren't the father, and he didn't get recompensated. So So this is happening. Right. They also get commission out of every administration paper, so they probably just want the money, not realising the facts. Anyway, and I better note, I won't be too long, any chance of playing Living in the 70s for my birthday tomorrow? I'm an old dinosaur.
4: Oh, it's your birthday. And you remember everybody else. What do you want to play Living in the 70s, did you say?
6: Skyhooks, my favourite song.
4: Okay, can you write that down, Jay? Living in the 70s, Skyhooks. Do you know, Whitney Houston was born on this day. We're going to play some of her music. She's one of the greatest singers of all time. Okay, then, Arthur. So your birthday's tomorrow, did you say?
6: Yeah, Manic Monday.
4: Manic Monday. Whisper to me the whisper. Do you want to whisper your age to me or not? Do you want to whisper your age to me or not? You don't want to tell me?
6: Pardon?
4: How old are you tomorrow? Do you want to tell me or not?
6: I've told you before, you work it out. I'm an old dinosaur from the 70s.
4: Oh, you're born in the 70s, so was I. Anyway, happy birthday, mate. You remember, Arthur remembers everybody's birthdays at the radio station. Good on you, mate. See ya. We'll put that on the list. Living in the 70s with Skyhooks. We'll take a break. The news coming up after the break, and then we off to the UK with Enda Brady and to the US with Rod Smith after this.
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4: Today is Sunday, the 9th of August, and born on this day was Whitney Houston, born in New Jersey, 1963. She died when she was 48 in 2012. Whitney Houston, do you get a bit of voice in this? I don't think so. Here we go. I Will Always Love You.

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1: Hello, I'm Carolee Katsimbanis. The number of confirmed or presumed positive cases of H5 bird flu in Australia now stands at 215. An additional 10 cases have also been confirmed in Victoria. But the federal government says there have been no cases in poultry or agriculture. Poultry farmers are confident their industry is well prepared for the impacts of the H5 bird flu. Those with more than 50 birds in Victoria have been ordered to house them indoors for 2 weeks. Victorian Farmers Federation Egg Group President Brian Ahmed has told Seven producers have had good communication with authorities.
2: We've been advocating in this industry to keep our birds, a percentage of our birds, locked up. It's how we control disease and it's how we assure food security and food safety for Australian families.
1: Fuel prices have surged back above $2 a litre across parts of the country following the end of Labor's fuel excise discount, which was introduced at the start of the Iran war. Federal Opposition Deputy Liberal Leader Jane Hume says they want to see a long-term fuel security plan from the Albanese government as the Middle East conflict drags on.
3: The government talks a big game on fuel security, but what we want to see is a long-term plan, not just for fuel security, making sure there's more storage, making sure there's more refining capacity. That's what the coalition have announced. But we also want to make sure that our country is more resilient.
1: David Bratt has been announced as the next US ambassador to Australia. Nominated by President Donald Trump in April, the former state Republican congressman takes over from Caroline Kennedy, who left the role in 2024. Senior Labor Minister Chris Bowen says the appointment is important to strengthening Australia's alliance with the United States.
4: Well, we welcome the appointment of David Bratt as the ambassador to Australia. We welcome the appointment of a permanent ambassador. It's important. I was just speaking to Australia's ambassador in the United States yesterday. The bilateral relationship is, of course, a deeply important one.
1: A shortage of air traffic controllers has again slowed operations at Sydney's Kingsford Smith Airport, sparking backlogs and travel delays around the nation. Airlines for Australia and New Zealand Chief Executive Stephen Beckett says tens of thousands of passengers are affected.
5: We're seeing 150 flights impacted yesterday, more than 150 this morning, and it's impacting both the domestic and international network. And we know that passengers are missing their international connections and they're missing vital domestic connections to places all over the country.
1: Transport Minister Catherine King says her office has asked Air Services Australia for an explanation. And also making news, the Pentagon has announced a $560 million investment in a critical minerals project in central western New South Wales.
0: Grace Mears Shopping World. 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
1: AFL, a 4-point win for Melbourne over Fremantle, 113-109. Demons coach Stephen King says defender Colton Tholstrup has been incredible.
6: Highly talented young player who's probably reinvented his game behind the ball for us with his attributes. He's an elite athlete, but he's really task-orientated. He hasn't shied away from any role we've given him all year.
1: Wins also for the Crows, Swans and Cats. To the NRL, a 4-point win for the South Sydney Rabbitohs over Parramatta Eels, 28-24. Dolphins over the Broncos, 40-32. And Melbourne Storm defeated Manly Sea Eagles, 42-20. And a win for the Wallabies over Japan and Osaka, 35-32, heralding a new era under Australian coach Les Kiss.
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0: 4RO weather for Rockhampton and Central Queensland. 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
14: Quite a sunny today for Capricornia with Rockhampton starting at 12 degrees and heading to a top of 26. Yeppoon, 15 to 23. Gladstone, 13 to 24. And Billawilla, 6 to 27 degrees.
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0: day in the classics.
1: It does.
0: Yes, yes. And immigration's a big issue too. We chatted a little bit about it, or there's a bit of a mention in yesterday's program, and the phones lit up. Lots of passionate thoughts and discussion around that, immigration and migration. And the other parties changing their stance because of One Nation, or the ALP sort of getting a bit nervous about their take on immigration, and there might be, is Tony Burke postponing his address on that because of the One Nation?
1: Well, that's turned into a little bit of a debacle. Labor would like to look like they're changing their position on immigration. But look, the fact of the matter is we cannot survive in this country without immigration. If we reduce our intake, you know, substantially, it won't be long before the economy. And this is what happened in the cabinet meeting last week. As Tony Burke said, oh, look, I want to reduce the intake by about 40%. The Treasurer piped up and said, what's this going to do to my tax collections? The industry minister piped up and said, well, I'm going to have my phones light up, you know, with business leaders talking about labour shortages. It gets back to one small problem that we've got, and we've had it now since 1976. Australia is not replacing its population through natural births. Mm. We're not doing it. So this is why immigration is the significant issue that it is. We've got 1.45 births per woman. Now, if One Nation want to come out and tell every year 10 girl that they need to leave school and have three babies like it's 1976, I can't wait till they have that conversation, because I don't want to be there. I'll be the guy hiding under a desk.
0: Yes. Well, I did see Pauline Hanson saying in the news she doesn't care. She said, I don't care. I'm going to send them all back and I don't care about all that. But I think the reality is a bit different to that.
1: The reality is very different. She talks of her love of mass deportations she discovered in the UK. We have 1,100 people as of last month in immigration detention. It's nothing. We don't have a mass to deport. There are, in a country of 28 million people, there's about, according to the Immigration Department, our best guess is we have 70,000 people in this country who shouldn't be here. Most of those people will self-deport. They're visa overstayers and that sort of thing. Right. Or they will resolve. It's still nothing. Mm. Now, if we were to have, say, the Western European or North American equivalent of their immigration problem, we would have probably somewhere between half to a million people in this country unlawfully.
0: Mm. Right, so it's not really the same sort of the comparison. John, we'll take a break and get some calls through 133693, returning after this commercial break on Australia Overnight.
2: 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And there's the one we spin each morning on 4RO, thanks to Harvey Norman Electrical and Computers. Where would we be without the wheel? And what would we do without the 4RO Wonder Wheel? Thanks to Harvey Norman Electrical and Computers on the talk of Central Queensland. 990 4RO.
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5: Welcome to a brand new day. It's Sunday, the 9th of August in Australia Overnight, the weekend edition. We're talking Sunday morning politics with John Preston. And John, there's a lot to come in this scenario. We're looking at Victoria, how it affects the whole nation. Then there's One Nation and Pauline Hanson. There's always something to talk about during this segment, John, every Sunday.
6: Look, and between now and year end and into next year, I mean, when all is said and done, more will be said and done. We are in for a very colourful time. And look, I would encourage everyone to stay engaged on this because, you know, the times are changing and the landscape is certainly very interesting. And how it has shifted over the last 7 or 8 months, no one ever would have predicted it.
5: Yep. Good on you, mate. You get up for us every Sunday morning and take calls and, you know, we have a good discussion and we appreciate it. Thanks for being here again this morning on Australia Overnight. John Preston.
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5: Our Sunday morning political discussion every Sunday here on Australia Overnight with John Preston. Some weather for you around the nation in Adelaide today. A rainy day in 16 degrees. Right now it's 14 for Adelaide. In Melbourne, a possible shower and a windy day. Top of 14 today for Melbourne. Right now, 13 degrees. Hobart, shower or two and 17. Right now, 8 degrees for Hobart. In Albury-Wodonga, a rainy day in 12. Early frost in Canberra, then rain as well, and 13 degrees today for Canberra. Right now, a very cold, minus 2 degrees. In Sydney, showers increasing in 20 degrees today for Sydney, currently 9.5 degrees. Newcastle, showers increasing in 20. Darwin, a sunny day, 30 degrees. And Alice Springs, the cloud clearing with the max of 22 degrees. There you are, your national weather today for Sunday, the 9th of August on Australia Overnight.
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8: Heading to news on Australia Overnight, then we'll talk movies, streaming and showbiz with Shane A. Bassett. That's right after news, which is coming up in a couple of minutes from now.

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5: Fine and sunny today for Capricornia with Rockhampton starting at 12 degrees and heading to a top of 26. Yeppoon, 15 to 23. Gladstone, 13 to 24. And Billawilla, 6 to 27 degrees.
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0: previous guest obviously hasn't watched it. The main character is Matt Smith, is Damon. Right. And, yeah, and he is a fan favourite. Don't know who your guest talked about. It was a woman in the show.
1: Right.
0: I don't even know who he said
1: was the
0: fan favourite. House of the Dragon, season finale coming up on Monday.
1: Yeah.
0: In a day's time, and I can't wait.
1: Okay.
0: It is the most amazing, amazing series.
1: Right.
0: Matt Smith
1: yeah.
0: as Damon was Doctor Who. And I'm sure people would know him as the previous Doctor Who.
1: Right.
0: But he plays Damon, and he's the most amazing character. And I can't wait.
1: Okay.
0: I'm literally, I can't wait for this season finale.
1: On Monday.
0: It drops on Monday, Australian
1: time.
0: House
1: of the Dragon.
0: Okay. House of the Dragon. It's so good. The special effects with the dragons.
1: Right.
0: Everyone wants to see them. The character arts are a bit slow.
1: Right.
0: For this season, and there's been a little bit of people don't like it on social media, but it
1: right.
0: is the best.
1: But you're a fan. Okay,
0: I'm
1: looking forward to it. Were you going to have a House of the Dragon sort of party, a House of the Dragon finale party, or will you just watch it on your own with a bit of popcorn?
0: I'm on my own, but I'm a fan of House of the Dragon from season one, and I'll be putting on my
1: like it's literally dragons in it. You'll be putting on your dragon outfit. What are you going to say?
0: No, not
1: you'll be
0: my
1: dressing
0: dragon,
1: in,
0: but
1: you'll be dressing appropriately to sort of match the show. I'll have to check it out. What streaming service did he say? Apple or Disney or where do we see it?
0: Oh, look, I do Prime, but I've done HBO for House of the Dragon.
1: This right, season, HBO, that's
0: it used
1: right.
0: to be on something else, but it's okay. now on HBO.
1: All
0: I
1: right,
0: can't
1: fair
0: wait.
1: Enough. Okay, good
0: Thank
1: on you.
0: You
1: Thank
0: Pat.
1: You, Tina. No worries. We'll take a break and come back and talk to Clinton in Cranbourne after this. And your calls, 133-693.
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4: Sunday morning, the 9th of August. Can you believe it? It's the weekend edition of Australia Overnight. I'm Pat Panetta. Drew is in the studio here. We're broadcasting from the 4BC studios. And Jay is behind the glass there at headquarters. And Clinton joins us in Cranbourne. Hi there, Clinton.
5: Good morning, Pat. I'd just like to tell you or share a story with you, if I may. My stepmother, she passed away in 2023, 3 years ago, from cancer. And at the funeral, she played No Regrets.
4: Ah.
5: And normally, on a weekend, my wife and I, we turn off our alarm clock because it's a sleep-in day and whatnot.
4: Yeah.
5: And for some particular reason, we weren't thinking right. We were all going through a rough time. We left our alarm clock on. And the first time we heard No Regrets on a Saturday morning,
4: good.
5: My wife thought it was a sign. And she had a very, very strong bond with my stepmom.
4: I love
5: that. Ever since then, on a Saturday morning, we leave our alarm clock on at about 5:28. And we hear No Regrets every morning on the Saturday. And we think of it's just our way of thinking my stepmother.
4: Well, it's her talking to you, mate, 100%. That's what it is.
5: She played the French version that you play every Saturday morning.
4: Yeah, right, at her funeral back in 2023.
5: Mm-hmm.
4: There you go. And it just sort of popped up one morning and there it was on the radio.
5: It did, and she was like, it got my wife totally awake the first time we heard it, and she was like, gosh, it's a sign.
4: Yeah, of course, of course. My dad, November passed away, and is a beautiful service, of course. Mm. And people sort of showed up from the family. There was one guy there. I'm sure he was linked to the family or whatever. So at the end, he came up to me and he said the same thing. He just came to me and went, "No regrets," and he walked away.
5: Mm.
4: So he's obviously listening to the show and just sort of whispered that to me and off he went. So, yeah, it's a special song and I often get people saying that. So thank you, mate. I like that story. Thank you, Clinton. What's your partner's name? What's her name? Your wife?
5: Michelle.
4: Okay, hello to Michelle as well. Thank you, Clinton. Good on you, mate.
5: Bye-bye.
4: See ya, Clinton and Cranbourne. Sunday the 9th of August today, the weather around the nation. Rain in Adelaide and 16 degrees. In Melbourne, a possible shower and windy, top of 14 degrees. In Hobart, shower or two and 17 degrees today for Hobart. In Albury-Wodonga, rain and 12. Early frost and rain in Canberra, 13. We better be quick, otherwise we're not going to be able to play much of the song. Sydney, showers increasing in 20 degrees. And Alice Springs, cloud clearing in 22 degrees. Back after this.
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4: That's the Sunday morning edition of Australia Overnight. Thank you for listening. Thank you to producer Jay in the soundproof booth and pressing the buttons there, Jay, and putting us to air across the nation. Thanks to Drew in the studios here at 4BC Brisbane. So thank you to the team. Thank you to you for listening. I'm back next week. So have a great day and have a great week. And as we go, remember, no regrets. Bye. Aww.

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1: Good morning, Alana McIntyre here with the latest. Donald Trump has his eye on a tiny town in New South Wales as the US works to secure more critical and rare earth supply and compete with China. The United States Department of War is going to provide a loan to Melbourne-based Sunrise Energy Metals to expand its project at Fitfield in New South Wales. The mine near Parkes is sourcing scandium. It's a rare earth mineral that's needed for defence, planes and data centres. The United Arab Emirates says Iran has targeted a tanker while it was transiting the Strait of Hormuz. Iran says the strait's only going to reopen if the US accepts its terms. Serbia's backing Ukraine's bid to join NATO as Volodymyr Zelensky makes his first official visit. Aussie men between 50 and 69 will be able to test every 2 years for prostate cancer under updated clinical guidelines. The federal government is launching its $5 million advertising campaign to help parents and children spot bullying in the playground and online. And a new Italian study suggests children who start using social media earlier may perform worse at school. Those who began using social media at ages 14 and 15 consistently scored higher in language and maths tests than those who began earlier. Canterbury University Education Professor Cheryl Brown says there are many other factors affecting a child's digital experience.
2: Just to look at one aspect of that is to sort of take a narrow slice of the problem.
0: Denture Solutions. 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
1: In NRL, the Bunnies have defeated the Eels 28-24 at Allianz Stadium. Parramatta coach Jason Riles says they got jumped at the start.
3: Obviously the 10 in the bin sort of hurt us, but I'm not sure what else he does there. And there's milliseconds in it, and then, you know, they get the 3 tries there, so it's a costly 10 minutes. But, yeah, a couple of individuals we just need to be better with our start of game and our first half.
1: While the Dolphins had a 40-32 win over the Broncos at Suncorp Stadium, and the Storm beat the Seagulls.
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4: Fine and sunny for Rockhampton today with a top of 26 degrees. It's like that pretty much everywhere. 23 for Yeppoon, Gladstone 24 and Billawilla 27. Tomorrow could see a shower or two and tops of 29 degrees.
5: They say you're never too tired for the weekend.
0: It's the weekend. 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
1: Is it all about Iran? I don't know. Is the deal going to get done? The President of the United States has said the US and Israel have agreed to hold off any new strikes on Iran on the proviso a deal to end a months-long conflict is quickly reached.
0: Mornings, thanks to Bolsover Dental, creating confident smiles at 125 Bolsover Street on the talk of Central Queensland. 4RO.
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0: wheels are everywhere, on the streets, in songs. There's those annoying ones on shopping trolleys. And there's the one we spin each morning on 4RO, thanks to Harvey Norman Electrical and Computers. 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

0: It's the best time of the year in CQ. The sun is shining, the temp is perfect. But as we know, there's always something happening with the weather. And no one knows that better than Central Queensland's favourite weatherman, Mike Griffin. 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
9: Good morning, Alana McIntyre here with the latest. Following months of debate about the country's migration levels, the Prime Minister has called Australia a proud multicultural nation.
10: Multiculturalism is indeed part of the bedrock of our future social and economic success. The proposition that somehow we can return to a time that in fact never was there is indeed entirely inappropriate.
9: Anthony Albanese was speaking at an Asian Business Association event in Melbourne. Surveillance work is continuing around a rumour on the New South Wales south coast where a native bird's been found with a deadly H5 bird flu. A second greater crested tern was found with the same strain in western New South Wales. Australia now has 215 confirmed detections of H5 bird flu. It has not been picked up in our poultry. Donald Trump has zoned in on a tiny regional town in Australia as the US tries to acquire a rare earth mineral that's needed for defence, planes and data centres and tries to compete with China. The Pentagon is financially backing Melbourne-based Sunrise Energy Metals to expand its scandium project near Parkes in New South Wales. Rain is forecast for large parts of the nation today as a low-pressure system moves over southern Australia, and News Corp is raising questions about the Weather Bureau's forecasts, with an investigation by the Sunday Mail revealing it's predicted wrong rainfall totals in Queensland more than 650 times since 2024.
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9: Well, the Dolphins have claimed victory in the battle for Brisbane, defeating the Broncos 40-32 at Suncorp last night. Michael Maguire calling it an unusual game.
11: Yeah, we got the start like we spoke about, and that's basically come back from the work that the boys are putting in to prepare themselves, and just key moments are hurting us.
9: And the Rabbitohs have escaped with a 28-24 win over the Eels, but the Bunnies will be sweating on the fitness of Ashton Ward, who hurt his hamstring.
0: 4RO Weather for Rockhampton and Central Queensland. 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
12: Fine and sunny for Rockhampton today with a top of 26 degrees. It's like that pretty much everywhere. 23 for Yeppoon, Gladstone 24 and Billawilla 27. Tomorrow could see a shower or two and tops of 29 degrees. The
0: 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It's the weekend. 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

0: getting close. You can smell it in the air. Finals time in the NRL. And that other smell lingering? The big feast you can win thanks to Coco Brew. 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
2: Hi there, Alana McIntyre here with the latest. Millions of Australians can expect a wet one today as a powerful cold front sweeps through southern Australia. Sarah Scully from the Weather Bureau has told the ABC the system is bringing plenty of rain and damaging winds.
3: Victoria, the wet weather will continue through Monday, same with Tasmania, continuing through Monday, and for eastern parts of New South Wales, it will gradually clear later during Monday.
2: There is a chance of flooding across Victoria and southern New South Wales. A man is fighting for his life after being assaulted in Melbourne overnight. The victim was found on the ground in South Yarra after midnight. Police believe he was hit in the head with a helmet before being stabbed. A woman has been arrested after driving her BMW through a busy carnival in Queensland. No one was hurt and members of the public held her down until police arrived at the event in Logan last night. New South Wales is fighting to keep the NRL Grand Final the Pope is visiting in 2028 at the same time that the final's usually held. Now WA's Premier says his state would like to host the event. Donald Trump has his eye on a tiny town in New South Wales as the US works to secure more critical and rare earth supply and compete with China. Joe Biden's son says his father's prostate cancer is spreading to other parts of his body, and Typhoon Dolphin is moving through Asia, hitting Japan and tracking towards China.
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2: The Bunnies have escaped Allianz Stadium with a 28-24 win over the Eels. Parramatta coach Jason Riles says things got off to a bad start.
4: The second half was what we planned to do and how we planned to play, and thought the boys showed an enormous amount of fight and we were unlucky in the end.
2: The Dolphins claimed the battle for Brisbane with a thrilling 40-32 victory over the Broncos at Suncorp Stadium. And Manly's hopes for the finals are fading after the Seagulls blew a double-digit lead in Perth, losing to the Storm 42-20.
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5: Fine and sunny for Rockhampton today with a top of 26 degrees. It's like that pretty much everywhere. 23 for Yeppoon, Gladstone 24 and Billawilla 27. Tomorrow could see a shower or two and tops of 29 degrees.
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0: that time of year. 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

0: everybody's been asking, where's the 4RO pickup? There were accusations it had been lost in a poker game. Some suggested it was abducted by aliens. And the most outlandish of all, it had been hit by a bus. But the 4RO pickup is alive and well. And back on the streets of CQ. 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
8: Good morning, Alana McIntyre here with the latest. A new $10 million awareness campaign to help parents and children spot school bullying gets off the ground today. $5 million has been spent on an ad to help spot bullying, leaving some parents and teachers asking for more action. But Federal Education Minister Jason Clare has told Sunrise another $5 million has gone towards building a new Let's Stop Bullying website to provide free resources.
9: This is not everything. This is just the start. It's one part of how we tackle, you know, this horrible, horrible problem.
8: Rain is forecast for large parts of the nation today as a low-pressure system moves over southern Australia. 20 to 40 millimetre falls are likely across South Australia, New South Wales, Victoria and Tasmania until Monday. Damaging winds are also possible and we may see some flooding across parts of Victoria and southern New South Wales where up to 100 millimetres of rain could fall. Australian men between 50 and 69 will be able to test every 2 years for prostate cancer under updated clinical guidelines. And Donald Trump has zoned in on a tiny regional town in Australia as the US tries to acquire a rare earth mineral that's needed for defence, planes and data centres and tries to compete with China. The Pentagon is financially backing Melbourne-based Sunrise Energy Metals to expand its scandium project near Parkes in New South Wales.
0: Insurance for home, contents, strata, landlords. Sure, insurance, but fair. 994RO, your sport now.
8: In the NRL, the Dolphins have made it into the finals for the first time after defeating the Broncos 40-32 at Suncorp Stadium last night. Coach Christian Wolfe says he's really proud of his group.
10: Yeah, I love the way we fought our way back. I love the way we fought our way back into the contest in the first half. And yeah, the second half, I felt like we were in control. I felt like we were always going to win. Obviously, there was a couple of nervous moments, but as I said, I thought we were in control for the whole 40 minutes.
8: While the Rabbitohs had a 28-24 win over the Eels, the Bunnies will be sweating on the fitness of Ashton Ward, who hurt his hamstring.
0: 4RO weather for Rockhampton and Central Queensland. 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
11: Fine and sunny for Rockhampton today with a top of 26 degrees. It's like that pretty much everywhere. 23 for Yeppoon, Gladstone 24 and Billawilla 27. Tomorrow could see a shower or two and tops of 29 degrees.
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Deal McDonald, Sophie Formica and Aaron Stevens will be back Monday. In the meantime, playing a stack of great music like this. Weekends have never sounded better on 994 RO.

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0: 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Watch that sea, dig it, 70s Sunday night from 6 till midnight on the station doing it all from a beanbag. 994RO.
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6: Hi there, Alana McIntyre here with the latest. More mayhem at Sydney Airport, where two planes have nearly collided this morning. A Jetstar Airbus that was heading to the Gold Coast had to quickly brake on the tarmac to dodge being hit by a massive international Qatar Boeing 777. As a result of the quick braking action, one person has suffered minor injuries.
7: With the sudden stop, we have had a situation where one of our cabin crew is injured. We will be returning to the bay. I'm just trying to organise that.
6: The Jetstar pilot is pointing the finger at the tug towing the Qatar plane, but the details around the incident are yet to be confirmed. It's the second near miss at Sydney Airport in the last 2 weeks. A man is fighting for life after being found on the ground in Melbourne with stab wounds in what's believed to be a random attack. Police think he may have been hit in the head first with a helmet after midnight at South Yarra before being stabbed. A woman who crashed into a bus shelter in Sydney's north has been charged with 11 offences. A group of people waiting for a bus managed to get out of the way as her Audi smashed into the shelter at Lane Cove yesterday. The 29-year-old woman was seen swerving through traffic beforehand. She's accused of running down the road before trying to enter